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A bright and beautiful Friday morning. I'm Stella with the 10 a.m. news update. First, a look at the currency. The ringgit opened firmer against the US dollar and major currencies on Friday, supported by easing geopolitical tensions in West Asia and Malaysia's improving macroeconomic outlook. At 8 a.m, the local currency strengthened to 3.9550-29645 against the greenback from Thursday's close of 3.9595 to 9630. Penang is expected to see approximately 1.9 million vehicles enter and pass through the state during the back-to-back public holidays from May 27 to June 2nd. Penang Police Chief Dato Azizi Ismail said this will prompt the state contingent of the Royal Malaysia Police, PDRM, to ramp up traffic monitoring and enforcement. He noted that the surge in traffic flow is expected as people travel back to their hometowns and go on holiday for Hari Raya Aidil Adha, Wesak Day and the official birthday of His Majesty the King. The Malaysian Investment Development Authority, MIDA, is intensifying engagement with Nordic investors to position Malaysia's new incentive framework and broader facilitation ecosystem as key advantages for high-quality foreign investment. MIDA Chief Executive Officer Datuk Sik Shamsul Ibrahim, Sik Abdul Majid, said Nordic companies are well placed to participate in Malaysia's green economy agenda, particularly in renewable energy, battery and energy storage systems and environmental technologies. Meanwhile, the safe return of activists involved in the global Sumut flotilla marked an important milestone in the struggle carried out on behalf of humanity's conscience. Turkish Communications Director Burhanettin Duran said in a statement the activists had set out to deliver humanitarian aid to Gaza and described their return to Turkey as a significant development. He condemned piracy committed in international waters, adding that the treatment faced by the activists had become another shameful episode added to the dark record of the Israeli government. Finally, in sports, football, uncapped Hamburg SV goalkeeper Sander Tangvik has won the race for Norway's final World Cup spot following a selection headache that required a final sign-off from King Harald on Thursday. Otherwise, there were few surprises as Norway will be led by captain Martin Odegaard, fresh from a Premier League title victory with Arsenal and Manchester City striker Erling Haaland. And that concludes the bulletin prepared by Aida Tahir. Salam, Malaysia Madani.

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0: day in history. 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
1: On this day in 2004, Prime Minister Yang Ahmad Muhammad Dato' Sri Abdullah bin Haji Ahmad Badawi officiated the opening of Pusat Budi Penyayang in Kepala Batas, Penang. The 4 million ringgit community center includes a library, computer room, and gym. Under the Yayasan Budi Penyayang Malaysia led by Datin Sri Endon binti Datuk Mahmud, the center serves as a hub for youth discussion and community development.
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0: Today in history in Sarawak, we turn to the archives to commemorate the significant events that have shaped our state's history. 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
1: On this day in 1989, the Chief Minister of Sarawak at the time, Abdul Taib Mahmud, emphasized that the people of Sarawak should not take the issue of unity lightly. Instead, it needs to be continuously nurtured between the older and younger generations so that prejudice and suspicion do not arise among the community. He explained that unity is not just a political gimmick, but requires a conscious effort to help oneself while looking out for the interests of others, while also calling on the Bidayuh community and other Bumiputra to continue striving to improve their respective socio-economic status through hard work and close cooperation between communities. He also likened society to a longhouse where if one part is affected, the entire structure will also be impacted, thereby emphasizing the importance of unity in ensuring that development is not hindered. Meanwhile, he rejected the view that separates the rural and urban economies as it is considered to only stir emotional issues. Instead, he stressed that both need to develop simultaneously and support one another. In addition, the Dayak Bidayuh National Association, DBNA, was also appreciated for its role in uniting the Bidayuh community, and during the event, the approval of an allocation amounting to 50,000 for an education fund was announced as an effort to strengthen human capital development.
0: Today in history in Sarawak, we turn to the archives to commemorate the significant events that have shaped our state's history. 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
1: Good morning, everyone, and welcome to the show's Midday Mix Part 1 and also Midday Duo with me and also Zach will join me later after we do the report for the traffic update and also the weather report for today's 22nd May 2026 at this hour is 11 minutes past 10 a.m. And now, based on Waze Traffic's bulletin, we are tracking a major surge in vehicle densities across almost every primary transit corridor as the weekend rush begins to impact both the city centers and also regional link. For the high congestion zone, motorists should prepare for a substantial delay on the following major route where traffic is currently reported as heavy. At the Southern Gateway, significant pressure is impacting Jalan Perisens at Mile 9 and also Jalan Dato Amar Kalong Ningkan. At the Central and Essentials connectors, movement is at a crawl through Jalan Tun Juga, Jalan Tun Ahmad Zaidi Idrus and Jalan Tun Raza. And also heavy backup on Jalan Wan Alwi and Jalan Urat Mata at the Semarhan sectors. Exceptionally high is on the Kuching Outer Ring Road in Kota Semarhan. So if you are traveling through this primary link, please anticipate at least an additional 10 to 20 minutes of your travel times. In contrast, movement remained relatively steady, though slower than usual on our western link and also select bypass channels where expect moderate traffic flows on Jalan Batu Kawa and Jalan Tan Sri Dato' Amar Wei Bong Ping. At the Central's connector, Jalan Laksamana Cheng Ho is also holding at a manageable moderate capacities. With the current conditions in Kuching are mostly cloudy with the morning temperatures of 28 degrees Celsius. At the maintained buffer zone in the heavy stop-and-go conditions reported on Jalan Tun Juga and the Kuching Outer Ring Road, keep a safe following distance. Professional spacing is critical to preventing minor rear-end collisions in high-density zone. And for the observed speed limit on stretches where traffic begins to move more freely, please adhere strictly to posted speed limit. Professionals driving ensure the safety of all road users. And also Friday morning traffic require extra focus, so please signal your intentions early and remain highly alert for merging vehicles near busy commercial junction. And that's conclude your traffic bulletin at this hour. And after this, we will be moving on for the next report, which is the weather report that we have for this morning, 22nd May 2026. But let me play the stinger for you guys.
2: It's been pretty wet and windy with the strongest of the gusts of wind.
3: The temperature got to 21 Celsius at 70 in Fahrenheit.
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1: Welcome back to the shows. It is time for the weather update for Sarawak Region for today's, and the times are 14 minutes past 10 a.m. Okay, so if you are planning any outdoor activity for this afternoon, please take note that we are looking at very active weather patterns across the state for today's, where we are tracking significant atmospheric instability arriving after midday. We expect thunderstorm in several places across every single district in Sarawak. From the southern regions of Kuching, Bau, Semarhan and Serian through the central hub of Sri Aman, Sarike, Betong, Sibu, Kapit and Muka, and all the way to the northern coast in Bintulu, Miri, Limbang and Lawas. It's going to be a very wet and noisy afternoon, so please keep those umbrellas handy and exercise extra cautious if you are commuting during the storm. For the evening and night forecast, the good news is that for most of us, the rain won't overstay, where for the dry conditions, dry night will be clear up beautifully for Kuching, Bau, Semarhan, Serian, Sri Aman, Sarike, Betong, Sibu, Miri and Muka, where this area are forecast to be completely dry tonight, making it a great window for your Friday evening plans. But if you are based in Kapit, Bintulu, Limbang or Lawas, the rain is expected to stick around for the night, with rain in several areas likely to persist through the night. For the temperatures and also vitals, it's going to be another classic humid shower day where daytime maximums will reaching a warm 34 degrees Celsius across all divisions, and for the overnight minimum cooling down to a steady 24 degrees Celsius. With thunderstorm expected statewide this afternoon, road surface will be slippery, so please maintain a safe braking distance, turn your headlights on and stay hydrated while it's still hot out there. So that's the weather report that we have today. After this, we also be having the midday duo program with me and Zach. After we have the song break, and also we got a test lines later for our Silang Budaya for tomorrow's. The next songs we got, It's Not My Fault by Charlotte Clarks. 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

0: Good morning, everyone, and welcome back to the shows with me and Zach for our midday duos for this Friday morning.
1: Hello, hello, hello. What's up? It's Friday morning with Zach and Felicia. How are you guys doing? Hopefully, you guys are doing great, enjoying your day. And guess what? It's the weekend.
0: Yes. Oh, almost. And also, people are start taking their leave.
1: Yes, taking the leave for next week, which is Hari Raya Haji.
0: Hari Raya Haji. And also, we got Gawai's week.
1: Yes.
0: Oh, very pack of celebrations that we have for this week and upcoming weeks.
1: So. Yes, back-to-back celebrations. Enjoy your very, very long holiday.
0: Mm-hmm. Now, for our Midday Duo topic for this morning, we are talking about life before the internet, which honestly for Gen Z probably sounds like we talking about the Stone Age.
1: Yes, the people of my era and before. So, yeah, there's that. So, you know, before Google, before the internet, before your tablets, your smartphones, whatever, you know, how did we live?
0: I think mostly people live with instinct and surviving.
1: Yeah, entertainment. You know, we have like 1,000 channels now if you count all the streaming sites and all that, and then we're still bored. So how did we live with only like 2 channels back then?
0: Yeah, yes. I don't know. So exactly. And you also had to rely on a physical encyclopedia.
1: Yes.
0: It's a very thick book. Mm-hmm. And for just ask someone someone older and hope they weren't making it up, or remember waiting an entire week for just one new episode of your favorite shows.
1: Yes, these days, you know, with all the streaming thing going on, you can basically watch the entire series one shot.
0: Yes.
1: Now, back in the day, you had to wait like, you know, 1 week, 1 week, 1 week. So yeah, there's that. But yeah, we shall compare now life back then and, you know, what people did before the internet.
0: Exactly. Because nowadays, people start losing their mind if Netflix buffers for 3 seconds. And back then, we had so much patience. We spent hours sitting by the stereo, fingers on the button, trying to record one perfect song off the radio onto a cassette caps.
1: Yes, and then the DJ talks over the song and we get mad. And I'm doing that now, by the way.
0: Because we're working as a DJ.
1: Yes.
0: But anyway, we'll have song break. But after this, we got a test lines for our program Silang Bujai tomorrow with Prelis FM. Hopefully, everything's going well. And we will continue with our topic Midday Duo for 2 days. The next song is a Hari Raya song, Cahaya Hari Raya by Kumpulan Atsara. And also, Let's Fall in Love for the Night. 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
1: See you later.

Hantavirus is a rare but potentially deadly disease spread mainly through contact with infected rodent urine droppings, saliva, or contaminated dust. People can become infected when cleaning closed spaces like storerooms, sheds, cabins, or old buildings where rats or mice may be present. Early symptoms include fever, headaches, muscle pain, fatigue, nausea, and difficulty breathing. To stay safe, avoid direct contact with rodents. Disinfect affected areas properly, and never sweep rodent droppings dry. If symptoms appear after possible exposure, seek medical attention immediately. Red FM, we care.

0: Nowadays, our roads are getting more crowded, and the risks are higher than ever. 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According to recent statistics, motorcyclists make up over 60% of all road fatalities, with speed and negligence being the leading causes of accidents. Every time you take the wheel or twist the throttle, remember that someone is waiting for you to come home safely. Let's change the statistics. Drive smart, ride safe, and look out for one another.
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0: ma'am.
1: Excuse me, yeah.
2: Yeah, yeah, yeah.
1: Okay, okay. Who transfers messages the fastest? 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
0: Huh? 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
1: Yep. And of course, now we're going to, you know, go on and continue our discussion about what people do before the internet.
0: Yeah.
1: And you know, one of the things that actually miss are random visits. Those were fun back in the day.
0: Yeah, those were fun where people showed up at your house. Even they don't know if you are at the house or not.
1: Yeah, but they just come in, hang out, you know, hey, how you been, bro? Haven't seen you in a while.
0: Yeah.
1: Since we didn't have WhatsApp back then to check whether someone's at home, we just appear randomly. I mean, now it might be like stalking, but back then it was actually cool.
0: Yeah, it's true. But nowadays, I will say it's... there's certain people that feel uncomfortable if you showed up randomly.
1: Yeah, that's
0: And there's
1: true.
0: Also have an issue where people said, if you want to come to my house, at least you have to like WhatsApp or tell me a few hours before you come for them to prepare the house, the food and everything. And I mean, like, if I were there, I would actually understand, because nowadays we also have the technologies.
1: Mm-hmm.
0: Back in the day, yes.
1: We did not. Mm. Yeah, I mean, we had the landline, but sometimes, you know, people don't actually pick that up in time either. So there's that. And another one that, you know, that I actually miss is, you know, apart from the random pops up, is, you know, you get to memorize phone numbers. Lots of it.
0: Yeah.
1: Now, no more.
0: Yeah, no more. Did you?
1: Huh?
0: Did you?
1: Yeah, I memorized a lot of phone numbers back
0: nowadays?
1: Then.
0: Nowadays?
1: No, I barely remember my own phone number.

0: for the last years.
1: I mean, this is true because me myself also, I don't remember someone else's phone number except myself.
0: Yeah, I mean, the only phone number that I can clearly remember in my head right now is for a pizza delivery from back in the 90s. And only because it was a jingle, right, for this pizza place, and he had a really nice song, and you know, I remember until now, 7552525.
1: And also another things that are different nowadays is directions.
0: Yes.
1: Now, back in the day, people's remember where they have to go, like turn left, like one go and they can remember. But nowadays, you have to need like the GPS, the Waze, yes, and everything.
0: Because, you know, like basically back then, you try the directions and you try to memorize it hard without relying on your maps and all that.
1: Yeah.
0: Now you got the maps, everything is a bit easier, I guess. But there's that. But
1: yes,
0: GPS is important these days, especially with our road system, which is not as simple as back in the day. But still, try to remember. Like, turn left at the big tree. What big tree?
1: Yes, that's true. But also nowadays, people use Waze to check either the traffic jam is good or not.
0: Yes.
1: Or there is a roadblock, because sometimes people update theirs.
0: Yes.
1: And also accidents, all of that. So me, sometimes in early in the morning before I go to work, I will look at the ways and see the conditions of the traffic. So it's easier for me to, like, you know, choose which road that I want to go.
0: Yeah, that's good actually, pre-planning. That's something that we couldn't do back then. So that's always good. And another one that people used to do for entertainment back in the day was basically people actually went outside.
1: Went outside?
0: Yes. You know, kids play football.
1: Police,
0: you know, playing catch basically.
1: Yes, climbing the trees.
0: Yeah, climbing the trees, falling into drains like what I did.
1: I mean, that's fun. And also back in the day, I have this kind of go outside and get scolded by my mom.
0: Come back here. Don't play in the rain, come back here.
1: Yeah, but we love to play the rain.
0: Oh, that was fun, seriously.
1: And we don't easily get sick.
0: Yes.
1: Nowadays, it's different.
0: I'm not sure, was it the food back then was different or what?
1: I don't know. But yeah, that is the difference of life back in the day and also nowadays. The difference between the technologies, the habits, how people survive and what they do and everything using technologies,
0: and then,
1: all of
0: you know,
1: that.
0: Now people barely read the newspapers. I mean, they just can go on their phone or tablets to get the news, so there's that as well.
1: Yeah.
0: But if you have any opinions on this about how life was back then before the internet, let us know in the comment section or WhatsApp 012-348-8422
1: 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Now, leave you guys with the songs Worth It by Ray. After this, we got the news update at 11 a.m. and we will continue with the second hours of Midday Duo. Still with me and Zach. 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
1: Good morning, I'm Stella with the World News Updates at 11. At least 19 people were killed at a palm plantation in northern Honduras as the Central American nation prepares for a resurgent wave of anti-gang militarization. The killings took place the previous night in Rigores in the restive Bayo Aguan region, where rival gangs have fought over control of palm plantations and drug trafficking routes. The attack comes shortly after the national legislature approved a series of reforms to confront criminal violence in Honduras, where the homicide rate is 24 killings for every 100,000 inhabitants. Meanwhile, a land dispute between two indigenous groups in the restive region of Colombia on Thursday has left four people dead and 62 injured. Videos circulating on social media showed fierce clashes involving sticks and shields between the Misak and Nasa people in the southwestern Cauca region, as well as bloodied bodies on the ground. German rescuers digging through rubble on Thursday found a third victim of an apartment building collapse that happened 3 days earlier. Emergency response teams using sniffer dogs had been looking for a third person, a 48-year-old man with German and Bulgarian nationality, in the eastern city of Görlitz. Early on Thursday, rescuers had found the body of a 25-year-old woman from Romania overnight. Then on Thursday afternoon, they had unearthed the body of a second Romanian woman, aged 26. Permanent Secretary, Ministry of Health, Diana Atwin, said Uganda has suspended public passenger transport with the Democratic Republic of Congo, citing a high risk of Ebola importation due to strong cross-border movement and trade links.
2: We are temporarily suspending the public passenger services on ferries on Semlik River, the cross-border bus transport, and all public transport between DRC and Uganda for 4 weeks. But this with the exception of goods and food and any other cargo.
1: The Ebola outbreak has killed 139 people and infected around 600 people. More than 6 months after the United Nations endorsed a peace plan in Gaza, the humanitarian situation there remains catastrophic, calling on Israel to respect its obligations. Representatives of Oxfam, Save the Children and Refugees International, said major gaps between Israel's commitments and the reality facing Palestinians. Oxfam America President Abby Maxman said Israel continues to deny most experienced aid groups from bringing in essential supplies, like pipes to fix water systems, shelters, materials and medical supplies at the levels needed. Meanwhile, the UN spokesperson Stéphane Dujarric said Thursday Israeli settlers carried out at least 49 attacks that caused casualties or property damage, citing figures documented by the UN Office for the Coordination of Humanitarian Affairs, OCHA.
3: In just 1 week, between the 12th and the 18th of May, OCHA documented at least 49 attacks by Israeli settlers that caused casualties or damage, including a rise in arson attacks against homes, farmland, vehicles, and a mosque. With this, over 870 settler attacks across more than 220 communities have caused casualties or property damage this year alone.
1: Forecasters say a potentially super El Nino is rapidly taking shape in the Pacific, but whether it involves a history-making event could hinge on fickle winds and other volatile atmospheric shifts. The fast-warming tropical Pacific is pointing to a major event, but a crucial weakening of trade winds, capable of turbocharging or throttling the phenomenon, has yet to materialize. Scientists say these interactions are notoriously complex and difficult to predict, making it too early to confidently forecast how powerful this El Nino could become. And in sports, Club Brugge were crowned Belgian champions for the 20th time on Thursday evening, their fifth title in 7 years, following a 2-2 draw away at Mechelen. Brugge capitalised on a slip-up by their closest rivals and reigning champions Union Saint-Gilloise, who drew a goalless at Ghent to maintain a 4-point lead and one match day remaining in the playoffs. And finally, Juan Mata has been voted Australia's A-League Player of the Year as the veteran Spanish World Cup winner enjoys a late career resurgence. That was the news edited by Marian Awor. Stay tuned for Editor's Pick coming up next. Salam Malaysia Madani.
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0: Today in History. 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
1: On this day in 2004, Prime Minister Yang Amat Mohammad Dato' Sri Abdullah bin Haji Ahmad Badawi officiated the opening of Pusat Budi Penyayang in Kepala Batas, Penang. The 4 million ringgit community center includes a library, computer room, and gym. Under the Yayasan Budi Penyayang Malaysia, led by Datin Sri Endon binti Dato' Mahmud, the center serves as a hub for youth discussion and community development.
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4: Today in history in Sarawak, we turn to the archives to commemorate the significant events that have shaped our state's history. 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
5: On this day in 1989, the Chief Minister of Sarawak at the time, Abdul Taib Mahmud, emphasized that the people of Sarawak should not take the issue of unity lightly. Instead, it needs to be continuously nurtured between the older and younger generations so that prejudice and suspicion do not arise among the community. He explained that unity is not just a political gimmick, but requires a conscious effort to help oneself while looking out for the interests of others, while also calling on the Bidayuh community and other Bumiputra to continue striving to improve their respective socio-economic status through hard work and close cooperation between communities. He also likened society to a longhouse where if one part is affected, the entire structure will also be impacted, thereby emphasizing the importance of unity in ensuring that development is not hindered. Meanwhile, he rejected the view that separates the rural and urban economies as it is considered to only stir emotional issues. Instead, he stressed that both need to develop simultaneously and support one another. In addition, the Dayak Bidayuh National Association, DBNA, was also appreciated for its role in uniting the Bidayuh community, and during the event, the approval of an allocation amounting to 50,000 for an education fund was announced as an effort to strengthen human capital development.
4: Today in history in Sarawak, we turn to the archives to commemorate the significant events that have shaped our state's history. 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
9: Hey, everybody, this is Ryan from OneRepublic. Just here.

0: Welcome back to Midday Duo with me and Zach for the second hours of the show, 16 minutes past 11 a.m.
1: And it goes now for the second part of our nostalgia trip. We're going to talk about the thing that your parents always used to say.
0: Yes, we've been talking about the good old days, but now it's also talk about the lessons we all learned the hard way.
1: Yes. And one of the major lines back in there was, you think money grow on trees, is it?
0: That's caused the universal childhood trauma.
1: Yes, pretty much. And it goes another one, if your mom or something wants to scold you, say, if your friend jump into the river, you want to follow, ka?
0: Exactly. That's true.
1: Yes. And then, close the fridge. You think electricity free, is it?
0: That's so funny back then.
1: And then, wait, last one. Mm-hmm. The legendary, when I was your age, I used to walk 50 miles back and forth to school riding a dinosaur. Okay, mom, chill. Yeah.
0: Crossing the river.
1: Up the mountain, down the mountain. Jumping over a volcano, stuff like that. They made it sound like it was like an epic journey, like The Hobbit or something. I don't get it.
0: Yes. But that's true, because back in the day, school's a bit far.
1: Yeah,
0: just
1: true.
0: A bit. But their story make it so far.
1: Yes. Their story is like, it's like watching all three Lord of the Rings movies 10 times.
0: Yes. But I think that is good, because you know, back in the day when parents scolded us, we like afraid, but it's really shaping of how we become today's.
1: True. I don't know how they can turn any topic into life advice. I don't know how.
0: I mean, it's great because I can learn a lot more when I was adult with their stories and everything.
1: Another one that I remember was, finish your rice, if not the rice will cry. I was like, what? I was actually looking at the rice. How are you crying, dude? I didn't know back in the day.
0: Because you know, when they say like the rice will be crying, because after that it will be like going to bed. Yes. And then will start being watery and everything.
1: So basically they're saying finish your rice. So there's that. So there's a lot of things that we can learn from our parents, especially from this really, really weird old school advice that they give us.
0: Yes, but nowadays parenting, they have a lot of style.
1: Yes.
0: We have like the hard parenting, Asian parenting, soft parenting, people parenting.
1: The tiger mom parenting, which is mostly Asian.
0: Now, you know the one, the virals on Indonesia's, the no parenting.
1: What did they do?
0: No, it's not they do. You know, it's going viral because there's this one mother. She has like a very active children.
1: Okay.
0: A son. Very active, going to the malls, drop things, and instead of scolding the kids, she just said, no, no. No, no, in a very soft way, and people's commenting, like, you say, you are very soft toward your kids. And it's not that the kids is active, it's just that he is so naughty that you have to, like, tell him that what he did is wrong. But instead of the mother accept the comment, he bashed back. And said that this is the way of rich parents are teaching the kids software. And I'd be like,
1: soft parenting. Interesting. You know what my mom would say if I fell down back in the day? Run again, run again.
0: Run some more.
1: Come, I help you run. Come, like, whoa, no, chill.
0: That's true. Even my mom, when I was like, broke my hand.
1: Oh!
0: Yes, I did. When I was 8 years old, I broke my hand at school. And then I go back home and said, oh, your hands are broke. Good. Instead of converting me.
1: Run again. Oh, break again. Break some more.
0: Oh, but it's funny because nowadays I become a good person.
1: Yes, for out of fear from breaking body parts.
0: Yeah. I mean, it's nice. And that is what we are talking about, how what parents did with us back in the day when we're still a kid. And we want to know your thought about it. You can drop it in the comment sections on our Facebook page, Red FM English RTM Sarawak. What did your parents say towards to you when you still a kid? Or you can directly WhatsApp us at 012-34-422s. Maybe let me see the comments that we have over here. Is mostly still greeting, so we want to know your thought about it.
1: I think Lisa Rina posted a picture of food. You're just trying to make me hungry, aren't you, Lisa? Seriously,
0: what food is this?
1: Some, I don't know, laksa, bakso, I don't know, I can't tell.
0: I don't know, but it looks yummy.
1: Mee jawa sate, okay.
0: Yummy. And also teh tarik. You make us hungry over here.
1: Thank you, Lisa.
0: But anyway, leave your comments. What one thing your parents always used to say that make you a person nowadays? In the comment sections. Let's have some song break with the next song's Checklist by Normani's featuring Calvin Harris. Here's on Red FM.

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0: Weekday Duo, only on Red FM. Welcome back to Midday Duos with me and Zach. At this hour, it's 25 minutes past 11 a.m. And yes, we are still talking about the iconic, something terrifying and always memorable things our parents used to say.
1: Yes. And of course, the one line that terrified every kid back in the day. Guess what it is?
0: Wait till your father comes home.
1: Yes, when your mom comes in, you wait till your father comes home. Oh no, my life is ending.
0: Yeah, because we're all afraid we're all fathers.
1: Yes, instant fear right there. Mm. So yeah, no, it's scary when my mom says that. Wait till your father comes back.
0: Yeah, exactly. That one phrase, it doesn't matter what were you doing. You were playing, laughing, watching cartoon. The second you heard that, your entire evening was ruined. Cold-blooded terrors.
1: Another classic one would be, don't simply touch.
0: Yes.
1: Yes. Because Asian houses, you know, they have so many forbidden and fragile things. You can't just touch anything. They might just explode or something.
0: That's
1: I don't know.
0: And that is favorite things that your parents have in the house. You cannot simply touch it.
1: Yes. And especially, you know, plastic covered sofas that nobody could sit on for some bizarre reason. And why buy the sofa in the first place? Explain that to me,
0: exactly.
1: Susan.
0: Exactly. You cannot sit down. You cannot, like, do a squeaky sound or, like, stand on the sofa.
1: Seriously, explain that to me. Why buy a sofa if I can't sit on it?
0: That's true.
1: And then another one. Parents, for some bizarre reason, have magical hearing. I don't know. Maybe this is a power you get when you become a parent, because I don't hear it. But, you know, when the kids say something inappropriate one time, and then suddenly they appear like ninjas behind them. Like, no.
0: Yes, that's true. You know, sometimes when you, like, you playing with your siblings, like, you are, like, very loud, you know, suddenly you went to silence, that's when the instinct kick.
1: Yes. Well, the kids are noisy, and then suddenly when you're quiet, they must be up to something.
0: That's so true.
1: Yes.
0: And also, like you said, finish your food, don't waste the rice.
1: Yes.
0: You know how hard the farmer works, or the rice will go crying after that.
1: Yeah, another one is sleep now.
0: Sleep early.
1: Yeah, sleep early. It's very late already. It was 7 p.m. What?
0: Yes. And also, you know, when you didn't do your homework, your parents doesn't care. They ask you to do your homework, but you decided not to do it or you forgot. Your parents said, oh, that's your problem.
1: Mm-hmm.
0: You get scolded by teacher, they don't care.
1: Yeah.
0: After you go home, they will scold you back.
1: Yes, pretty much. That is very, very true. So, yes.
0: Nowadays, it's a bit different, you know. When their kids don't do their homework, the parents will do it.
1: Yeah. Although, here's another thing I noticed, though. Parents are strict with their kids, but they spoil their grandkids rotten.
0: Yes.
1: Yes. I noticed that they're like, you know, oh, you want ice cream before dinner, but you didn't let me ice cream before dinner. Shut up, you. Like,
0: that's true. My mom, you know, back in the day, I asked for, like, things for school. Not really things for school, things for me to play at school, you know. And she said, no, I don't have money, you don't have to buy it.
1: Mm-hmm.
0: But nowadays, if my nephew asks, like, you know, recently, my mother bought him a ball that cost him 45 ringgit just for a ball, you know. And my mom bought it for him. And I was like,
1: I wanted a ball.
0: And the ball is so expensive, but mom still buy it for him.
1: Yes, I don't know what happened.
0: Lucky of
1: there's
0: them.
1: A switch and then they flip, like, grandkids must spoil unlimited presents.
0: That's true, you know, that's true.
1: Anyway, we're going to go for another break, and then we'll be back with more songs right here on Red FM.
0: We got Dark Side by Alan Walker featuring Al Ra and also Tommy Harkett. Here's on Red FM for varieties.
1: Oh, yeah.

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Alex Warren, Fever Dream. Michael Jackson, Billie Jean.

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0: Welcome back to Midday Duo. It's me and Ozo.
1: Hey, Zachman here.
0: It is 11:50 a.m. A few minutes away before we have the news updates from Red FM's. But we are still talking about things that our parents used to say back then.
1: Yes, you know, iconic phrases, words that we thought we'd never say, but we do when we get around now.
0: Yes, exactly.
1: So there's that.
0: Now, for sure, some of those lines that used to drive us crazy actually hits different now that we older. It's almost like a script we were designed to inherit.
1: Yes, pretty much. Like, you know, turn off the lights. But I don't want to. Now I say the same thing. Oh God.
0: Yeah, turn off the lights, turn off the fan if you are not in the room.
1: Yeah, turn off the TV. All that stuff. I mean, it all happens. And then, you know, we finally understand why our parents did what they did back in the day and why they say what they say. So it's different now. So what I usually, you know, I say the same thing to my nieces since I don't have kids of my own. So yeah.
0: Exactly.
1: Yeah, it's like,
0: I also do the same
1: thing. Turn on the fan. Turn on the TV. Why are you standing in front of the fridge? Just like, and then after that, I stopped like, oh my God, I'm turning into my dad.
0: And you know, when we're still a kid, our parents used to like use us. Like, can you take the remote for me?
1: Yes.
0: Or can you close the door for me? But nowadays, we already have a nephew of our own. Yes. We use them.
1: Minion, close door. Get the remote.
0: I don't know.
1: But yeah, that's the reality of it.
0: But looking back, you realize that almost all of those lectures come from a place of love and also a genuine desire for us to grow up capable and also responsible nowadays.
1: Yeah, pretty much. So whatever it is, those were lessons hidden in very, very naggy advice.
0: Yes. So today's message have been absolutely amazing, you know, because we had everything from the hilarious to the deeply nostalgic. And honestly, a lot of them were just so heartwarming. So

0: It's a great reminder of how universal this family dynamic are.
1: Yes.
0: And I'm sorry.
1: Yeah.
0: We will be back after this for the finals and the 3 hours of Midday Duo, of course, still with me and Zach. And we got the news update later. So leave you guys with the song Zum Zum by Daddy Yankee featuring RKM, featuring Kiwi, featuring Archangels, and also Love Is Bigger Than Anything in Its Way by Becky Remix. Here's on Red FM.
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Salam Malaysia Madani, English Noon Bulletin from Red FM with Felicia Tata. As of April this year, the Sabah Sarawak Link Road SSLR Phase 1 project has achieved 70.05% physical progress and is expected to be completed in 2027. Deputy Premier Dato Amar Douglas Ugah Abbas said SSLR Phase 2 has also commenced and recorded an overall physical progress of 10.55% as of April, scheduled for completions in 2029. Phase 2 will comprise Sarawak First Road Tunnel project under Package 4 with a proposed length of approximately 2.24 kilometers. The alignment is designed to minimize hill cutting and preserve the surrounding environment while reducing the travel distance from 22.4 kilometers to approximately 7 kilometers. The establishments of the Sarawak Ombudsman prove that the state government practiced the value of integrity down to the grassroots level, especially in caring for the welfares of its people. Deputy Premier Dato' Amar Dr. Sim Koo Hian disclosed a government with integrity is able to care for the welfares of the people, including providing free educations, assisting with the necessities of life and ensuring health cares as people age, thus creating a more peaceful, secure and prosperous society. He was speaking at the opening of the Sarawak Integrity Tours in Kuching. He added that tolerance toward minor offence or misconduct that are considered trivials can become a negative practice if left to continue without repentance. Malaysia has officially launched the National Plans of Actions 2.0, expanding coral reef conservations and sustainable management's effort beyond Sabah to include Peninsular Malaysia and Sarawak. The landmark expansions ensure that ecologically critical reefs are fully integrated into the nation's unified biodiversity conservation and community livelihood framework. The Ministers of Natural Resources and Environmental Sustainability, NRES, in a statement said the updated framework introduced strict science-based governance alongside gender equalities and social inclusion benchmark. It is to build marine resilience against accelerating climate change impact. The launch was officiated by NRES Secretary General Dato' Hanis Rizana Muhammad Zainuddin. The Immigration Department of Malaysia, JIM Sarawak, detained 39 illegal immigrants in enforcement operations at several construction sites and shared houses around the cities on Wednesday and yesterday. JIM Sarawak, in a statement, announced that the individuals arrested were aged 18 to 56 years old. Among the locations raided were an apartment construction site in Pending, a housing project in Bintawa, and a shared house in the Demak Laut Industrials area. Some of the foreigners arrested were believed to have committed various offences under the Immigration Act 1959/63. All those arrested were taken to the Kuching Immigration Enforcement Division's office for further actions and detailed investigations. Two employers were also called to the office to assist in the investigations and give statement regarding the employment of foreigner as at the premises involved. And finally, educational excellence should not be focused solely on academic achievement. Instead, it needs to be balanced with active involvement in sport and co-curricular activities. Ministers of Tourism, Art and Culture, Dato' Sri Tiong King Singh said, quality education should emphasize the comprehensive developments of students, including aspect of discipline, leadership, self-confidence and a spirit of cooperation. Involvement in sport help produce excellent students, shaping the younger generations to be more competitive and have a strong identity. His text of speech was read by Special Duty Officer 2, Stephen Kong, at the closing ceremony of the Bintulu District Primary School Sport Council Athletics Championships 2026. And that's conclude the news update, and the news bulletin was edited by Nur Akira Arwain from the News and Conference sections of RTM Kuching. Salam Malaysia Madani.

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0: day in history. 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
1: On this day in 2004, Prime Minister Yang Ahmad Mohamad Dato' Sri Abdullah bin Haji Ahmad Badawi officiated the opening of Pusat Budi Penyayang in Kepala Batas, Penang. The 4 million ringgit community center includes a library, computer room, and gym. Under the Yayasan Budi Penyayang Malaysia led by Datin Sri Endon binti Dato' Mahmud, the center serves as a hub for youth discussion and community development.
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5: Today in history in Sarawak, we turn to the archives to commemorate the significant events that have shaped our state's history. 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
6: On this day in 1989, the Chief Minister of Sarawak at the time, Abdul Taib Mahmud, emphasized that the people of Sarawak should not take the issue of unity lightly. Instead, it needs to be continuously nurtured between the older and younger generations so that prejudice and suspicion do not arise among the community. He explained that unity is not just a political gimmick, but requires a conscious effort to help oneself while looking out for the interests of others, while also calling on the Bidayuh community and other Bumiputra to continue striving to improve their respective socio-economic status through hard work and close cooperation between communities. He also likened society to a longhouse where if one part is affected, the entire structure will also be impacted, thereby emphasizing the importance of unity in ensuring that development is not hindered. Meanwhile, he rejected the view that separates the rural and urban economies as it is considered to only stir emotional issues. Instead, he stressed that both need to develop simultaneously and support one another. In addition, the Dayak Bidayuh National Association, DBNA, was also appreciated for its role in uniting the Bidayuh community, and during the event, the approval of an allocation amounting to 50,000 for an education fund was announced as an effort to strengthen human capital development.
5: Today in history in Sarawak, we turn to the archives to commemorate the significant events that have shaped our state's history. 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

0: Welcome back to the show's the final hours of Midday Duo with me and Zach.
1: Yes, the Midday Duo right here, Red FM 4 Variety Midday Mix Part 1, all the way till 1 p.m. today. And it goes now for the third hour. We're going to talk about your favorite hangout spot back then.
0: Now think about it, before smartphone, before instant messaging and before social media, we actually had physical dedicated spot to congregate.
1: Yes. We hang out in these places, you know, we chill and you know, we do what everyone does at the time. Not be on our phones.
0: Yes, it's true. Nowadays, people keep 24/7 with their phones.
1: Yeah, your phones, your mobile video games and whatnot, which is also on your phone. Everything's on the phone. I give up. So yeah, but these are basically, you know, the nice spots that you used to go to hang out, to chill and all that. Be it, you know, the kopitiam, the arcade, if you actually know what an arcade is these days. And it goes, there's the beach as usual, the shopping mall, which is also pretty much, unfortunately, for some places, the shopping malls are dying out because nobody goes there anymore. And then, of course, my personal favorite, the video rental shop.
0: Of course, because you like video games.
1: No, this is not video games. This is movies. This is how we get movies back in the day.
0: Oh.
1: Yeah, we go to the video rental shop and then we just go through the catalog. And then, okay, we want this movie. And then we'll rent the tape for like, what, 5 ringgit for like a few days, I think.
0: Oh.
1: Yeah, something like that. There was one near my house back in the day and I would go there and basically rent all my favorite cartoons and my space movies, whatever. I would do that. This is what we did back in the 80s and early 90s.
0: But nowadays, the shops no more?
1: People don't use videotapes anymore.
0: Ah, I see.
1: Yeah, even Laserdisc is out of date now. And that's another one. After the videotapes died out, they were replaced by Laserdisc.
0: What is Laserdisc?
1: Just think of it as a very, very big CD the size of a pizza.
0: Oh, okay.
1: Yeah, so we had movies back in the day using Laserdisc, right? And the first movie I ever watched on a Laserdisc was the Kevin Costner movie, Robin Hood, Prince of Thieves.
0: You still remember?
1: Yes, I still remember because the Laserdisc was so fancy, but then it might as well have been alien technology while I was watching the movie, you know, with all the fancy speakers and all that at my friend's dad's house. I was like, yo, it's like I'm being in a cinema. But yeah, and after that, the Laserdisc slowly died out. It was replaced by DVDs and all that. And then again, we either bought that or something like that. So, you know, things changed and all that. But yeah, video rental shop is one of the things that, you know, I really loved back in the day, when especially when going out. And I still remember the name of the shop. It's called Ginza Videos. It was near my house back then. There's a bakery there now, but it used to be a nice video shop.
0: Interesting. I never had that.
1: Well, you could try to go back. I think they still sell VHS tapes. Just that you need to find a player.
0: And we also had another one. I would say study group.
1: Yes, study group places. It's basically the library.
0: Yes.
1: Even though libraries are there, I don't think people go there much these days, do they?
0: No.
1: Yeah, there's the library.
0: Mostly people, they do study group at cafes.
1: Yes. Or the parks, I guess, back in the day,
0: Park. Nowadays, people just go to park for exercising.
1: Yeah.
0: But not for study group because it feel like it's very hot. Nowadays, it's hot. It's not like back then. And also, there is back then when people do a study group, go to the river.
1: What?
0: You know, before they go to the river, at the, you know, places for them to study, there is lair or for them to hang out.
1: Okay. So,
0: and
1: yeah,
0: then
1: that's
0: after
1: true.
0: All of that, they jump to the river. But that's fun, you know?
1: That's a lot of things. And now, another thing that is pretty much, it's not dead yet, but it's basically on the decline is cyber cafes.
0: Yes.
1: Yes, I remember that. That was big back in the day. You go to the cyber cafe, you pay however much for 1 hour, 2 hours, whatever. You surf the net, play your games, whatever. And then I met a few of my friends this way, you know, by playing Counter-Strike, if you remember that game. And then I never played Dota, but I know people that do. And then a bunch of other games as well, because this is basically a nice place for people to go and actually use the internet back when the internet was still new.
0: Yeah.
1: And not everyone had internet back home.
0: But I never had the chances to go to the cyber cafe back then. Do they still have cyber cafe?
1: They do, but it's very hidden now.
0: Yeah, it is very hidden. Yeah. I got no chances to go. Kind of sad.
1: But you know, it's fun hanging out in all these places, you know. But sadly, you know, some of these places are going, like malls, especially a lot of malls are closing down or abandoned for some reason.
0: Yeah.
1: With very little shops in them and all that. Especially in my recent trip to KL, I saw a bunch of old school malls that were big back in the 70s, 80s and all that. They're basically not as vibrant as they used to be, sadly.
0: Yeah.
1: So there's that.
0: We do have a lot of abandoned mall.
1: Yeah.
0: Here's in Kuching also.
1: In Kuching.
0: And also, whereas people, they likely go to like more trendy cafe, trendy mall instead of the oldest version.
1: Yeah, the trendy cafes are the thing now, basically. So there's that.
0: So there's the difference between back then and also nowadays with all of this stuff that they got. So we will continue the topic before that, okay? But make sure you leave your comment section. We want to know your thought about this topic. Back in the day, nostalgia, and nowadays, what the difference that you feel. We want to know. You can always directly WhatsApp us at 012-34-422.
1: Yes.
0: Now, let's have some song break with the next songs we got by Ellie Brooke, featuring a boogie with The Hoodies, Lips Don't Lie, and also Johnny B. Gores by Mark Campbell's. And also Tell It's To My Heart by Taylor's Dane. 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
1: Good evening. 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

0: You're still today's Red FM for Varieties with our show Made a Duo with me and Zach. And yes, we are still talking about your old school sport that are just rolling. That's make some of us feel a bit of nostalgic, especially Zach.
1: Yes, very nostalgic since I lived through this place. But anyway, one of the other things I miss from back in the day is basically arcades.
0: Mm-hmm.
1: Okay, not shopping arcades. I'm talking about the video game arcades. This is one of the ways for, you know, back in the day, not everyone had, you know, okay, phones or PS5 or whatever back home, right?
0: Mm-hmm.
1: So we go to arcades.
0: Mm-hmm.
1: These machines, we just eat our coins when we play the games. Yeah, you got Street Fighter. You got, I don't know, there was like, what, House of the Dead or something where you shoot the zombies and all that, and a bunch of other games. And we just spent hours and hours in there just playing all these games. And then when the standard arcade cabinets died out, the smaller shops actually started renting out their PlayStation. So then we went to the same thing, you know, like 5 ringgit an hour, play the PlayStation and all that. It's the same thing. It was big back in the 90s especially.
0: Yeah.
1: Yeah, it was really, really big back in the 90s, especially when the Tekken came out, Street Fighter 2, 3, and then after that, a bunch of others, Tekken, Soul Calibur, all these games came out. And we basically stayed at, you know, this uncle shop. There was one in Salt Plaza, I remember. We just stayed there after school, play the games at like $5 an hour, $10 for 2 hours, and just play there. Yeah, fun times. Because back then, the game systems were expensive.
0: Yeah.
1: I mean, they're expensive now, but back then, you know, school kids and
0: yeah,
1: stuff.
0: We still feel expensive at the time where every arcade in Sarawak had at least one local legend, you know? And honestly, the cinema experience back then feels so much more like a major event. Like, you didn't just walk in, you dress up, you grab your popcorn, and you sat in the dark for 2 hours without checking your phones once.
1: Because there was no phone.
0: Yes.
1: Yeah. Well, no, the cinemas back then, the configuration is not as good as they are now. Because like back then, if you sit in the front row, you get the long dagu syndrome because you're basically looking up at the screen.
0: Yeah, you're looking up.
1: Yeah, even now, at least now they arrange the seats in such a way, even if you're in front, you can still see the thing perfectly. So that's good. But back in the day, it was hilarious. You get to see the long chin. Really long chins. Like, oh my god, why does Bruce Lee look like that?
0: Yes, exactly. And unlike today's, back in the day, people watch cinema, they focus with the movies, you know. But now people's, they're like watching the movie and also at the same time looking at the phone.
1: Yes.
0: I feel like we don't really get the vibe of the cinema, you know. And people talking very loudly.
1: Talking very loudly. Another one is, you know, basically they go to the movie, they sit down, and then they open the their phone. As a, tell me the synopsis of this movie I'm watching. It's like, dude, come on.
0: Then what the purpose of you watching the movie if you're asking a synopsis?
1: How does the movie end? Just watch the movie.
0: I don't know.
1: But yeah, other than that, you know, the malls, like I said, there were fun places to hang out back in the day. But, you know, now it's slowly dying out because one thing, online shopping is around now.
0: Yes.
1: So people don't need to physically go to the store anymore. So there's that. Even when you're buying computers now, you can go via online. So there's that.
0: Yes, everything is online now.
1: Yeah, so
0: even if you want to watch a movie at the cinemas, you just want to get a vibe of watching a movie at a big room.
1: Yeah.
0: But then there's certain people like likely to wait until the movie out
1: on streaming site.
0: On streaming site.
1: Yeah. So you do that as well. So a lot of things. So they're taking us away from the malls, which I kind of miss really, because these were the fun places to go when you were younger. So there's that, at least for my time. And you know, other than that, you know, you hang out at parks, you hang out at your friends' houses, watch movies, stuff like that. And we don't get the same vibe these days anyway.
0: Yeah, it's different.
1: Yeah, even now, hang out, you don't actually meet face to face, you just turn on Discord, turn on your computer and talk and play games from there.
0: Yes, that's true. Everything is online.
1: Everything is online. I mean, back then, I remember actually bringing my computer to my friend's house so we could have our Doom party over there. We played the game Doom. We linked our computers together and played on network. We did all that. So, you know, I mean, it was like painful, like carrying the huge computer back in the day.
0: But you get the feeling.
1: Yeah, it was fun, actually. We just set up the table, line up our computers, sit there, and then just play the games. It's like our own mini cyber cafe at the friend's house. But yeah, not anymore.
0: Yeah, not anymore. We don't get the vibe anymore. It's people, they do online things. Even the kids nowadays, they watch YouTube. And sometimes they do get overstimulated with all of those.
1: Yeah, all the data bombardment, I guess. Too much information.
0: Yeah. But anyway, let's have some song break. But keep your comment sections on our Facebook page, Red FM English RTM Sarawak. Or daily WhatsApp us at 012-34-422. The songs that we got next, I Don't Care by Sheeran and Justin Bieber's Raya song, Hari Raya Untuk Semua by Fia Julia. And also Geek in the Pink by Jason Mraz. Here is on Red FM for Varieties.

0: Do you have a persistent cough lasting more than 2 weeks? Fever? Unexplained weight loss? These could be warning signs of TB. Tuberculosis, or TB, is a serious infectious disease that spreads through the air when an infected person coughs, sneezes, or even talks.
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9: And it is time for us to do the closings for Midday Duo shows with me and Zag.
10: Yes, sir.
9: It is 47 minutes past 12 noon with our topic for the finals hour. We are talking what was your favorite hangout spot back then.
10: Mm. Yeah, now, for me, it was basically malls and cinema, confirm.
9: Anything related with games.
10: Well, yeah, and movies.
9: Yeah. Now, it was never really about the place itself. All the memories, the inside joke, the laughter, or even the soundtrack of that times. I look back some of those memories and I feel like I can immediately hear the songs that were playing on the radio back then.

0: your memories still remain.
1: Yeah, you got the feeling of nostalgic and memories remain or intact.
0: Yes.
1: And some of you even meet your lifelong best friend at the arcade, like Zach said, or while flipping through CDs at the music store. It really goes to show that the place might change or it might even disappear entirely, but those moments, they are yours forever.
0: Exactly. Mm. So that, you know, you can keep those moments even though the physical place is gone. It exists somewhere in your memory.
1: Yes, it's true.
0: That's deep, you know that?
1: Because you're age already, and those feelings and those things are like 20, 30 years ago.
0: Pretty much, yeah.
1: Mm.
0: Oh God, it was that long ago.
1: But anyway, we have talked like three different topics from the first hour. What did people do before the internet? The second topic for the second hour is what one thing your parents always used to say. And the final one, what was your favorite hangout spot back then? So I feel like hoping that this topic really helps you to like feeling nostalgic for the first hour until the end of the shows.
0: Feel nostalgic, bring back memories. Yeah. And, oh, you can share it with us later on as well if you want. It doesn't have to be today as well. So whatever works. Let us know in the comment section below.
1: Yes. But anyways, I would like to do a big of shout out to SPM students that are getting their result for UPU for today's. For those that continue the study, congratulations. Do the best of work to not, you know, finish the study and everything's your hard work after SPM.
0: Study hard. We need more scientists.
1: Yes.
0: So that you can make me my Iron Man suit. Seriously.
1: But anyway, congratulations. And also like a shout out to our ladies that have been giving light, love and care on our Facebook post for today's. We got like GJ Info, Mary LLC, Abukala James, Inu Kanawit, Helen Kwe, Agnes Angela Bojas, Pengiran, Ati Patrick, Liza Rina Idris, Cassie New, Putra Borneo, Larika Abada, Wellington Mike, and also Ronald Denise. Thank you so much. And with that, I'm Felicia J. and
0: Zach
1: signing off for today's show's Midday Duo. See you guys again tomorrow for Minimix Part 2 with me, Felicia J. And I leave you guys with the song Super Duper Love by Baby Monster and also Gig in the Pink by Jason Mraz. Here's RFM for Varieties. Bye bye, everyone.

0: excuse me, who transfers messages the fastest, email or Gmail?
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12: When I put it down on the beat, I'ma make it sound so sweet.
2: Okay. Did you know that a glass of teh tarik contains 5.5 teaspoons of sugar, while just one can of soda has 7 teaspoons? Excessive sugar intake can lead to weight gain, obesity, and increase the risk of non-communicable diseases like diabetes, hypertension, and heart disease. Too much sugar can also weaken your immune system and cause tooth decay, especially in children. Choose a healthier lifestyle, reduce the amount of sugar in your daily food and drinks, avoid sugary beverages in the morning, during tea time, or close to bedtime. Instead, try fresh fruits and drink plenty of plain water. And don't forget to read the labels on food packaging to pick options with less sugar. Remember, control your sugar intake. One teaspoon is enough, less is better, nothing is best.

Good afternoon and salam alaikum madani. This is Fariha Hilmi with Prime at 1. Here are the headlines. Petra launches Surya Home with solar rebates up to 3,000 ringgit for domestic users. And Malaysia's top 7 global trust ranking shows nation on right track.

0: The news in full. The government is working to ensure the country's energy supply security can be extended until December amid the global supply crisis that has disrupted economic chains and increased energy costs. Deputy Prime Minister Dato Sri Fadilah Yusof, who is also Minister of Energy Transition and Water Transformation, Petra, said the country's energy supply is currently expected to be sufficient until July, and efforts are being intensified to extend this, including sourcing additional supplies from abroad.
1: Negara kita dan dunia sedang bergelombang dengan krisis tenaga pada masa ini, yang juga memberi kesan kepada keseluruhan rantaian ekonomi, khususnya logistik yang meningkat kosnya dan akhirnya memberi kesan kepada harga barang dan juga sebenarnya memberi kesan kepada keterjaminan bekalan. 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
0: He said this when speaking at the Ministry of Energy Transition and Water Transformation's monthly assembly in Putrajaya today. Meanwhile, Dato Sri Fadilah Yusof said that the Sustainable Rebate and Incentive Assistance Surya Home Initiative was launched to help Malaysians lower electricity bills through residential rooftop solar installations as the country faces a global energy supply crisis linked to conflicts in West Asia. He said that 150 million ringgit has been allocated for the Surya Home Solar Rebate Initiative. He said that under the initiative, domestic users who install solar systems under the Solar Accelerated Transition Action Program, or rather Solar ATAP, and meet the eligibility criteria can receive a rebate of 600 ringgit for every 1 kilowatt of solar installation, up to a maximum of 3,000 ringgit, equivalent to 5 kilowatts. Malaysia is ranked 7th out of the 28 most trusted countries in the world. According to the Edelman Trust Barometer 2026 report, the Malaysian Trust Index increased to 71 points compared to 66 points a year ago. The study assessed people's confidence in the business sector, government, media, and NGOs. Speaking at the recent launching ceremony, Edelman Southeast Asia Chief Executive Officer and Senior Advisor Mazuin Zin said clear and transparent communication is important to avoid misunderstandings and inaccurate perceptions within the community. Launched by the President of the Malaysian Press Institute, Dato Yong Su Hyong, the study was conducted between 23rd October to 18th November 2025, involving 28 countries with a participation of 33,938 respondents. Now, following that, during the same event, Director General of Broadcasting Ashwat Ismail said public broadcasters need to play an important role as the focal point of communication in delivering authentic information to the public.
2: What RTM has been doing with regards to our position as the public broadcaster as well as communicator to connect at the center, the focal point of communication. I know there are a lot of issues regarding communication, yes. But how do we go about it? I think in this particular age, it's about we, the brand, the institution, leaning in.
0: Ashwat Ismail. In the meantime, the Housing and Local Government Minister, Nga Kor Ming, said Malaysia's ranking as the 7th most trusted nation globally under the 2026 Edelman Trust Barometer shows that the country is on the right track in strengthening institutional confidence, social stability, and national unity. In a statement today, he said Malaysia's overall trust index increased from 66 points in 2025 to 71 points this year, placing the country among the world's top performing nations in public trust across government, business, media, and non-governmental institutions. He said the achievement reflected the confidence of the people and the international community in Malaysia's governance, economic direction, and commitment to inclusive development. Next, a look at the stocks. At 12:30 p.m., there were 540 gainers, 456 losers, and 510 counters traded unchanged on the Bursa Malaysia. The FBM KLCI was at 1,712.72, up 4.36 points. Turnover was at 1.808 billion shares, valued at 1.534 billion ringgit. Coming up, European lawmakers urge EU sanctions on Israeli minister over abuse of Gaza flotilla activists. On to the foreign news. European lawmakers had called on the European Union to impose human rights sanctions on Israeli National Security Minister Itamar Ben-Gvir and others responsible for abuses against Gaza flotilla activists. In a statement shared on X, Italian member of the European Parliament Danilo Della Valle said, Danilo Della Valle said that he and 28 other lawmakers sent a letter to European Council President Antonio Costa urging the activation of the EU's global human rights sanctions regime. Meanwhile, as Gaza's fragile ceasefire frays and humanitarian conditions deteriorate, a senior UN envoy warned the Security Council that delays in implementing the council-backed transition plan for the enclave will only increase suffering and undermine recovery. Ramiz Alakbarov, UN Deputy Special Coordinator for the Middle East Peace Process, said the situation across the occupied Palestinian territory was becoming increasingly precarious, with mounting violence in both Gaza and the West Bank. The United Nations issued a statement in which the Secretary General condemned in the strongest terms the Israeli authorities' decision to establish military facilities at the UN Relief and Works Agency, UNRWA, Sheikh Jarrah compound in East Jerusalem, which was seized by Israeli authorities in January. During the briefing by Stefan Dujarric, spokesperson for Secretary General at the UN headquarters, said UNRWA is an integral part of the United Nations and the UNRWA Sheikh Jarrah compound remains United Nations premises. These unprecedented and escalatory measures against UNRWA are a breach of the inviolability of United Nations premises.
3: Such actions, as affirmed by the International Court of Justice, are unlawful. The State of Israel is not entitled to exercise sovereign powers in any part of the occupied Palestinian territory and is under obligation to bring an end to its unlawful presence in the occupied Palestinian territory, including East Jerusalem, as soon as possible. The Secretary General urges the government of Israel to rescind its decision and immediately return to the United Nations, the UNRWA Sheikh Jarrah compound.
0: In other news, Iranian Foreign Minister Abbas Araghchi has met Pakistani Interior Minister Mohsin Naqvi in Tehran to discuss the indirect Iran-US negotiations. According to the Islamic Republic news agency, the meeting took place in Tehran on Thursday morning. It marked his second visit to the Iranian capital this week. Over to sports badminton. A long-awaited return to the semifinals has given national men's doubles pair Wan Arif Wan Junaidi Yap Roy King a much-needed confidence lift after a difficult start to the season. The fifth seeds booked their place in the last four of the Malaysia Masters 2026 after ousting American pair Shen Ziyi Presley Smith 21-15, 21-19 in 33 minutes during the quarterfinals at Unify Arena Bukit Jalil today. The pair will next face Japan's second seeds Takuro Hoki and Yugo Kobayashi for a place in the final. And finally, in esports, the world's largest video game tournament will be held in Paris this summer instead of Saudi Arabia, partly due to disruptions caused by the West Asia war. The 2026 edition of the Esports World Cup will be held from July 6th to August 23rd. Now, to end the bulletin, here's a recap of the headlines. Petra launches Surya Home with solar rebates up to 3,000 ringgit for domestic users. And Malaysia's top 7 global trust ranking shows nation on right track. And that concludes Prime at 1, edited by Aida Tahir. Thank you for tuning in, and Salam Malaysia Madani.
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0: Today in history. Join us to relive the past as we highlight key events that happened on this very date in history. 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
1: On this day in 2004, Prime Minister Yang Amat Mohammad Dato' Sri Abdullah bin Haji Ahmad Badawi officiated the opening of Pusat Budi Penyayang in Kepala Batas, Penang. The 4 million ringgit community center includes a library, computer room, and gym. Under the Yayasan Budi Penyayang Malaysia led by Datin Sri Endon binti Dato' Mahmud, the center serves as a hub for youth discussion and community development.
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0: Today in history in Sarawak, we turn to the archives to commemorate the significant events that have shaped our state's history. 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
1: On this day in 1989, the Chief Minister of Sarawak at the time, Abdul Taib Mahmud, emphasized that the people of Sarawak should not take the issue of unity lightly. Instead, it needs to be continuously nurtured between the older and younger generations so that prejudice and suspicion do not arise among the community. He explained that unity is not just a political gimmick, but requires a conscious effort to help oneself while looking out for the interests of others, while also calling on the Bidayuh community and other Bumiputra to continue striving to improve their respective socio-economic status through hard work and close cooperation between communities. He also likened society to a longhouse where if one part is affected, the entire structure will also be impacted, thereby emphasizing the importance of unity in ensuring that development is not hindered. Meanwhile, he rejected the view that separates the rural and urban economies as it is considered to only stir emotional issues. Instead, he stressed that both need to develop simultaneously and support one another. In addition, the Dayak Bidayuh National Association, DBNA, was also appreciated for its role in uniting the Bidayuh community, and during the event, the approval of an allocation amounting to $50,000 for an education fund was announced as an effort to strengthen human capital development.
0: Today in history in Sarawak, we turn to the archives to commemorate the significant events that have shaped our state's history. 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
2: Welcome to the show. This is Bija on Midday Mix Part 2, and I'll be keeping you entertained until 4 p.m. And welcome to the show. Okay, good afternoon, everyone. You're listening to your favorite station, and I've got some incredible, exciting news from Sarawak today. I think the news has been swirling around our social media. Okay, history was made yesterday as the longest bridge across a river in Sarawak was officially opened to the public. The magnificent Batang Lupar Satu Bridge was launched by Sarawak's Deputy Premier Dato' Amar Douglas Sugambas, marking a massive milestone for the nation's infrastructure. And this beautiful new bridge stretches across 4.8 kilometers. Now you might be thinking of the Penang Bridge, which is longer at 13.5 kilometers, but that one mostly crosses the open sea. And this brand new masterpiece in Sarawak holds the proud crown of being the longest bridge built directly over a river crossing a wide and powerful Batang Lupar river mouth. Now let's talk a little bit about what makes this bridge so special. It features two smooth driving lanes and an impressive cable stay design that stands tall and proud. It was built with a huge investment of over 8.848 million ringgit, but more importantly, it was completely replaces the old ferry service between Sabuyaw and Triso. For the local people, this is a total game changer. Okay, no more waiting in long lines for the ferry. Drivers can now look forward to a journey that is much faster, safer and smoother. Okay, it is a proud moment for Sarawak and a beautiful gift for the community. Okay, that is all for now. Okay, this is a good news to Sarawakians and to the local communities, especially with the upcoming Hari Gawai. All right, now let me fill you in with today's program at late at 2 p.m. Later, we are having news update comes to you from Wisma Radio Angkasa Puri Kuala Lumpur. And at 2:30, we are having Your Health. And 3 p.m. is news update comes to you from Red FM. And at 3:30, later, we are having the weather update. Okay, this one is direct from the Meteorological Department itself. All right. And also, not to forget, later on at 3:15, 3:10, something like that, we are having the test line activities with our partner at Perlis FM for the Silam Budaya tomorrow. Okay, stay tuned with us. This is Phineas. Let's fall in love for the night on Red.

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4: Hi, listeners of Red FM. Welcome to English 101, the English exchange. I'm Christina Yin, and with me today again is Mr. Gregory Wee. Interesting fella with lots of things to talk about. We've been doing that, all kinds of illustrations, from illustrations to filmmaking to, although he said he's not a filmmaker, he's in the film industry. We got that, Greg. How are you doing today?
5: I'm good. Glad to be back.
4: That's great. Well, I wanted to talk to you about something, Greg. You know, museums, it's been on my mind. I think we have the largest museum here. How do I put it?
5: Southeast Asia's number two, second largest, mm-hmm. and Malaysia's largest.
4: Exactly. Sounds great. Absolutely good. So I know, Greg, that you have led several teams to work on exhibitions at the Borneo Cultures Museum. And let's start with the basic question. Why are museums important?
5: Museums today are more like it's almost like an educational institution, not just, you know, to archive and all that, but it has the responsibility to communicate and kind of like share what they have and communicate that with the general population. So its role has changed.
4: When I was a kid, there used to be school outings, so primary school kids would be taken to museums. But interestingly, I always wondered why not the secondary school students? Why wasn't it raised up?
5: Oh, you mean last time?
4: Yeah. Oh, well, now too, right?
5: Really? I'm not aware. Yeah.
4: Yeah, I'm just, from what I know, children are taken there as primary school students.
5: But all the same, it's important. Mm-hmm. It's important. I think the Borneo Cultures Museum, of course, their display and their whatever they have there, it's more towards what we have here in Sarawak. So it tells the story of who we are and what is Sarawak and the culture behind it. Definitely something that is a bit lacking in our national textbooks. Yeah. So I think that's good.
4: Yeah. I know that Walter Benjamin famously said that original pieces of art had an aura. And this is what he said: aura is a quality integral to an artwork that cannot be communicated through mechanical reproduction techniques such as photography. What do you make of that?
5: First time I heard about this quote. So I think he gives an example of photography. So if you use photography is just one medium. And when you capture a photo, yes, you can capture, let's say, a chair from different angles, like a few photos, a series of photos. It can capture the characteristic of a chair from different angles, right? That's how we see it. But then there are many other things, like, oh, what if I want to go closer? Yeah, you can do that too. I want to go really close and look at the... But if I say I want to touch it, no, you can't, right? So I think depending on the medium that you use, right? So photography is one, painting is one, a sketch is one. You build something, that's one as well, depending on the materials you use. So I think each of them carry something. It can interpret something that they're communicating about in a certain way, but that is the way that you is being communicated, and so you get that. So I suppose so he's comparing with photography and a mechanical reproduction techniques. Yeah. So okay. So I think maybe it's, so maybe I went into another direction.
6: It's okay.
5: So coming back to this direction.
6: It's about aura. The aura of being in front of an original piece.
5: Yeah, I suppose the mechanical reproduction, it goes through another medium. So there is an intermediary. So I guess certain things are lost with that, right? It becomes like what we call, oh, that's a fake, or it's just a printing, or it's just a photo, right? Right? Yeah. Or a digital picture, right? It's not a real thing.
6: Yeah. For example, you know, we see on T-shirts everything from the Arc de Triomphe to Mona Lisa, all these famous works of art which are reproduced on T-shirts or in postcards and stuff, compared to the actual thing which you can see, or in the Borneo Cultures Museum, the actual shield or hat or whatever it might be.
5: I think the reproduction is just to letting people have a piece of it. You can bring home, right? You can bring home the original one, right? For example, if you like an actor or K-pop star, right? You can't bring that person home, right? You can only bring the photo, right? Yeah,
6: absolutely. So Greg, I know you took some teams, you led some teams to work in the Borneo Cultures Museum, and the first one was in 2016. You led them to design and produce interactive museum displays. So can you tell us a bit about those interactive museum displays?
5: Oh yeah, that was the first one, the very first one, Orang Sarawak. Orang Sarawak was a temporary exhibition which was supposed to be set up for 5 years. So they call that temporary, right? Before the new one, like the current one, the Borneo Cultures Museum, was done. So in 2016, I just got to know the people at the museum, and I told them that, hey, you know, our students at Swinburne, we are built for this, because the students are all trained in many things, not just one, like animation, 3D animation, interactive, blah, blah, blah, blah, blah, right? So it's like, hey, the museum is the perfect platform for us. So it's good if we can work together. So, and at that time was quite fortunate, because it was a time that they were thinking about the new museum, the Borneo Cultures Museum. So there were a few things I wanted to try out, ideas and new kind of display. And so that's what we did. So we did some interactive display, like there's one on a projection of silhouettes on the wall of the tree and the omen birds. So if you click on the omen birds, the picture, the projection on the wall will be animated, and you can hear the birds call,
6: chirping.
5: Chirping,
6: wow,
5: yeah.
6: Great.
5: And so that has been translated to the new museum, to another piece which is also about omen birds that you can see now. And then there was another one where we did kind of like a cutout, layered cutout, that tells the story of, can't remember where it was, about the spiritual world, because the Ibans believe that the spiritual world and the real world, they're actually together, like here in the same space, it's just different dimension. So it's that connection that you have. So we use layers to show that. So that has been translated to the Putri Gunung Ledang that you see today.
6: Oh, that's great.
5: Yeah, so it came from the ideas that we had at the time. And we were only working at a time with, like, I think a team of like three students. That's right. That was it.
6: So these were graphic design students,
5: multimedia design students. Yeah.
6: Right, right. So parents out there, there is a life out there for your children if they're interested in graphic design and multimedia.
5: Oh yeah. I think many people don't know, because when you talk about graphic design and multimedia design, they're just thinking, oh, logos and posters and website, and that's about it, you know. And some would say games, you know.
6: Mm-hmm.
5: But actually, it's a big industry. Like, exhibition is one, right? Exhibition display, like for museums and galleries, and then for expos, you know, if you have business expos and all that, all the booths want to have something additional that can attract crowds, right, to their booths. So there's also stage performances, music, theatre performances, right? You need those kind of backgrounds
6: backdrops.
5: That move and, you know, holograms, whatever, you know? Yeah. So it's actually quite big.
6: And when you went back again in 2021 with another team, did you progress from that, or what were the displays that you worked?
5: Yeah, by that time was different because by that time I've done a few already. So, you know, we've done a few projects before that. We did one for the Ndaw Rong Bin State Park in Pahang. So they had a discovery center where, you know, before you go into the park, you stop by the discovery center where there's those kiosks and you can see the trails and you can experience the AR, VR, hologram, all those things there, you know. And it's also for people who can't really walk that far, so maybe they get an experience just from the discovery center.
6: Okay.
5: Yeah. So we did everything in there, and so after that we had more experience. That's why when the Borneo Cultures Museum came up, right, so we were able to participate.
6: So those kinds of discovery, what did you call them? Discovery
5: The discovery center.
6: Yeah.
5: The interactive display. Yeah.
6: Yeah, which gives you that kind of feeling, like if you can't go into further. So would that be something that you would recommend for our national parks? And
5: Definitely. Because national parks, of course, you can have your rangers and you can get a ranger to bring you around and, you know, be the tour guide or something, right? They can tell you stories, right? But, you know, sometimes you have a lot of tourists coming in, visitors coming in, or the information that you want to get across is a bit more than what you can, you know, handle. Then I think the introductory discovery center is really helpful. Yeah,
6: that would be great. That's great. So, Greg, you said you learned more, you had more experience. That's why you could do more the second time round. Is this a kind of career that you're always learning
5: yes,
6: new things?
5: It's a bit like advertising. In advertising, your projects are all different. You have different clients, but even if the same client come back to you, they might want a different thing, because in the world of capturing attention, you need to have something different all the time. Then people will say, oh, what's that? I haven't seen it before. This is new, right?
6: Yep.
5: Then they get your attention. So I think in displays is a bit like that, like museum displays, but it cannot be overly done. It's not an amusement park, right? That's another place where students can work. Amusement park, but for museum, it's not all fun and play. It's actually just delivering information and also giving you an experience that you learn something and you have that experience and you don't forget.
6: Yeah.
5: Right, and it's a bit entertaining, but not too much.
6: Well,
5: it's
6: you have
5: not
6: to
5: like
6: enjoy.
5: Playing games.
6: Yeah,
5: yeah.
6: So, I mean, you might have the multimedia skills, but you don't have the info. So you've got to work with somebody who has that information and who can distill it into something an ordinary layperson can understand.
5: Right, right. Usually it comes from the information first. What information do you want to, you know, communicate? How do you want to communicate? And then that tells us what technology to use and what kind of visuals we should be using, not the other way around.
6: Yeah, but nothing beats, so bringing it back to Walter Benjamin and the aura of an original piece, nothing beats the original piece, right? That shield or that basket.
5: Yeah, so if you look at art galleries still display the original piece, right? It's only when they want to show you something that, or tell you something that about that piece of artwork that they can't just say in words, right? Because words, they'll be like, yeah, wow, one, two, three pages, right? Nobody wants to read that, right?
6: Yeah.
5: In an art gallery, right? So that's when they bring in the multimedia and interactives.
6: Or sometimes you put on the headphones and you're listening as you walk
5: and
6: through.
5: And maybe allow you to spin the object around virtually and zoom in and zoom out because you can't touch the object, right?
6: Yes, that's true. Yeah. So that reminds me of going through Anfield, Liverpool's football stadium with the headphones on and walking through the stadium and listening to the story.
5: Okay.
6: Yeah, yeah, the Liverpool story. Yeah. So on that note, yay, Liverpool won the Premier League this past season. They're going strong for the next. I don't know if you're a football fan, Greg, had to say that. Okay. Well, anyway, thank you very much, Greg, and we're going to get you back again.
5: Yes.
6: To talk more.
5: Sure. Happy to be back.
6: Yes, to entertain our listeners, who I'm sure are learning all kinds of new vocabulary. Me too. And Barbara, our producer, nodding her head away. Yes. So thanks for listening. Come back again and listen to Greg and me, Christina. Bye.
5: See you guys soon.
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0: Guys, Girl, a song by Alameda on Red FM English. Ati M. Sarawak, welcome back to the show. We are now 10 minutes away from the news update at 2, so stay tuned with us because the second hour of the show, we are having Your Health, and this program is produced by DJ Ness. All right, stay tuned with us. 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

0: Good afternoon and Salam Malaysia Madani. Fariha Hilmi with the 2 p.m. news update. The government has assured that electricity tariff protection will remain in place to ensure about 85% of Malaysians are shielded from any impact despite rising global energy costs expected to put pressure on prices and several economic sectors. Deputy Prime Minister Dato' Sri Fadilah Yusof said domestic consumers using up to 600 kilowatt hours of electricity per month would not be affected. Meanwhile, the government is tightening online protection for children, including through amendments under the Online Safety Act, ONSA 2025, following a rise in digital sexual crimes involving minors. Women, Family and Community Development Minister Dato' Sri Nancy Shukri said the matter is being treated seriously with cooperation across multiple ministries and agencies. In foreign news, Goldman Sachs has agreed to pay $500 million to settle a class action lawsuit accusing the Wall Street Bank of defrauding shareholders about its work for 1MDB, a Malaysian sovereign wealth fund that became embroiled in a corruption scandal. The parties said last month they had agreed to settle, but terms were not disclosed at the time. Meanwhile, Syria has joined a global initiative aimed at strengthening political commitment to international humanitarian law, describing the move as part of the new administration's efforts to expand responsible engagement with the international community. The foreign ministry said Syria's permanent representative to the UN, Ibrahim Olabi, submitted the accession document during a meeting with International Committee of the Red Cross President. In sports, Johor Darul Ta'zim JDT head coach Cisco Munoz admitted he is facing a selection dilemma ahead of the 2025-2026 Malaysia Cup final against Kuching City FC at the National Stadium in Bukit Jalil tomorrow night. The Spanish tactician said the abundance of quality players in the Southern Tigers squad, coupled with league regulations involving the combination of foreign and local players, has made the selection process more challenging. And finally, in F1, Lewis Hamilton vowed to be in Formula One for a long time despite people trying to retire him. The seven-time world champion still awaits his first Ferrari victory four races into his second season, and his relative struggles have raised questions over his future beyond this campaign. And that concludes the bulletin prepared by Aida Tahir. Thank you for tuning in, and Salam Malaysia Madani.
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6: Today in history. 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
7: On this day in 2004, Prime Minister Yang Amat Berhormat Dato' Sri Abdullah bin Haji Ahmad Badawi officiated the opening of Pusat Budi Penyayang in Kepala Batas, Penang. The 4 million ringgit community center includes a library, computer room, and gym. Under the Yayasan Budi Penyayang Malaysia led by Datin Sri Endon binti Datuk Mahmud, the center serves as a hub for youth discussion and community development.
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9: Today in history in Sarawak, we turn to the archives to commemorate the significant events that have shaped our state's history. 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
10: On this day in 1989, the Chief Minister of Sarawak at the time, Abdul Taib Mahmud, emphasized that the people of Sarawak should not take the issue of unity lightly. Instead, it needs to be continuously nurtured between the older and younger generations so that prejudice and suspicion do not arise among the community. He explained that unity is not just a political gimmick but requires a conscious effort to help oneself while looking out for the interests of others, while also calling on the Bidayuh community and other Bumiputra to continue striving to improve their respective socio-economic status through hard work and close cooperation between communities. He also likened society to a longhouse where if one part is affected, the entire structure will also be impacted, thereby emphasizing the importance of unity in ensuring that development is not hindered. Meanwhile, he rejected the view that separates the rural and urban economies as it is considered to only stir emotional issues. Instead, he stressed that both need to develop simultaneously and support one another. In addition, the Dayak Bidayuh National Association, DBNA, was also appreciated for its role in uniting the Bidayuh community, and during the event, the approval of an allocation amounting to 50,000 for an education fund was announced as an effort to strengthen human capital development.
9: Today in history in Sarawak, we turn to the archives to commemorate the significant events that have shaped our state's history. 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
1: Midnight Sun, a song by Zara Larsson on Red FM English RTM Sarawak. Welcome back to the show. We are 12 minutes away from the. We are 12 minutes away past 2 p.m. All right. Good afternoon, listeners. Welcome back to the show. Today I have a very important health warning that might make you think twice about the next time you sit down for a delicious boiling meal. A woman in China recently suffered a severe medical emergency all because she ate her favorite hot pot food a little bit too fast. Okay, the 42-year-old woman named Wang was out enjoying hot pot with her friends when she swallowed a piece of scalding hot food. She immediately felt a sharp tightness in her chest. Okay, hoping the discomfort would simply go away, she drank some ice water to cool it down. Unfortunately, things got much worse by the next morning, and she found herself in agonizing pain just trying to swallow water, tea, or even her own saliva. And when doctors at a hospital performed an endoscopy, they were shocked to find a massive 8-centimeter ulcer inside her esophagus, which is the food pipe connecting the throat to the stomach. And this painful wound actually covered nearly 1/3 of her entire esophagus. And doctors explained that while hot pot can easily reach a burning 90 degrees Celsius, the human body can only safely handle the food up to about 60 degrees Celsius. And medical experts are now warning everyone that alternating between hot boiling hot food and ice cold drinks is incredibly dangerous. Okay, this rapid temperature change severely irritates and damage the delicate lining of your food pipe. Okay, over time, this dangerous eating habit can lead to esophageal cancer, okay, a disease where China unfortunately already accounts for 40% of all global cases. In fact, the World Health Organization formally classified any food or drink consumed above 65 degrees Celsius as probably cancer-causing to humans. Okay, and thankfully, Wang received medical care just in time and is now expected to make a full recovery. And her terrifying experience has gone viral online, serving as a powerful reminder for all of us. Okay, no matter how hungry you are, always take a deep breath and let your food cool down before taking that first bite. Okay, your health is worth the wait. All right, now stay tuned with us. We have more news and great music coming up next. And at 2:30, we are having Your Health. This one is produced by DJ Nessie. All right, here is Ravi on Red FM.

0: roads are getting more crowded, and the risks are higher than ever. 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Every time you take the wheel or twist the throttle, remember that someone is waiting for you to come home safely. Let's change the statistics. Drive smart, ride safe, and look out for one another.
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0: Welcome to Red FM Your Health. I'm Ness, and in today's episode, we are going to talk about something that has become increasingly common in our daily routines, especially with the rise of online shopping and social media. And now I'm sure many of you have come across advertisements online promoting products like slimming pills, beauty supplements, or so-called miracle cures that promise fast results with absolutely no side effects. And sometimes they even claim to be approved by the Ministry of Health. But the question is, how true and how safe are these claims? And more importantly, can medicines actually be bought online without putting our health at risk? To help us better understand this topic, we have with us Pharmacist Brian from the Jabatan Kesehatan Negeri Sarawak, who will be sharing his expertise and guiding us through what we really need to know. Welcome to the show, Brian, and thank you so much for joining us today.
1: Hi.
0: Okay, now, Pharmacist Brian, recently I came across an online advertisement promoting a product that claimed it could help someone lose a significant amount of weight within just one day, with no side effects, and even stating that it was approved by the Ministry of Health. And I believe many of our listeners have seen similar advertisement on social media and e-commerce platforms. So, with so many of these healthcare products being sold online, could you explain whether there are any controls or regulation in place to monitor the sale of such products?
1: Alright, okay. So, thanks for having me. And yes, that is a very pressing question that we have in today's society, where everything is appearing online and buying things seems to be very easy. So in the market today, there are so many types of healthcare products being sold to meet the demands of consumers. People nowadays are increasingly aware of their health and well-being. They are also willing to spend more money to improve their physical appearance by buying these products online. Therefore, we in the Pharmacy Enforcement Division from the Ministry of Health, or you better know us as KKM, enforce the laws and regulations of healthcare products that are classified as drugs.
0: And now, earlier, you mentioned that certain healthcare products are classified as drugs under the law. And for the benefit of our listeners who may not be familiar with this term, could you explain in more detail what is meant by products being classified as drugs?
1: Right. So, referring to our law, which is the Sales of Drugs Act 1952, the term drug is defined as any substance, product, or article intended to be used or capable or claimed to be capable of being used on humans or any animal, whether internally or externally for a medicinal purpose. Or simply to put, drugs in the Act refers to any product that is used for medical purposes on humans or animals, both internally or externally.
0: And based on that explanation, does it mean that medicines in general are also considered as drugs, or is there a broader definition that includes other types of healthcare products as well?
1: Yeah, medicines are referred as drugs according to our Act, as I explained earlier. However, the term drug in our law covers a bigger scope, as it means any healthcare products that have medicinal claims, and not only medicine. For example, supplements and traditional products. But it does not cover food products such as juice, sachet drinks, and chewable sweets.
0: With that in mind, could you help us understand how the Pharmacy Enforcement Division regulates and ensures the safety of these products that are being sold in the market?
1: Alright, so all the drugs sold and used in Malaysia must be registered. We use the term registered with the Drug Control Authority under the Ministry of Health Malaysia. So this is the governing body that controls registration of medicinal products. This is to ensure all drugs sold in the markets are safe and of good quality.
0: And for consumers who choose to purchase healthcare products online or even from physical stores. What are the ways they can identify whether the products they are buying are properly registered and approved?
1: All right. So this is a very good and important knowledge for all of you to know. So whether you are buying online or from a physical store, consumer must ensure that the drugs they are buying, they have to check two visible features on the packaging. All right. Firstly, will be the Pharmatech hologram. And secondly, will be the MAL registration number. So the how can consumer identify the Pharmatech? The obvious feature to look out for are the words KKM and the QR code that consumers can use to scan using an app called PharmaChecker to authenticate the Pharmatech hologram. The second thing to check on the product is the MAL registration number. So this number is unique for every product that has been approved by the Drug Control Authority. So the number must be printed on the packaging. It begins with the letters M, M for Malaysia, A for animal, L for Laos, followed by 8 numbers and the letters A or X or T or N, depending on the product class.
0: Okay, now you mentioned earlier about the MAL registration number that appears on product packaging. So could you elaborate further on what this number represents and how consumer can interpret it?
1: All right, so it is good for consumers to know that ending letter A or X or T or N actually represent different categories of products or medicines. The letters refer to the category of drugs, which are divided into four categories, namely, so if you see the letter A, A will refer to control medicines that can only be obtained through a doctor's prescription or supplied by a pharmacist. Alright, so examples include diabetic medication, high blood pressure, and antibiotics. Alright, so if you see the last letter to end with X, this will refer to non-prescription drugs. So therefore, you do not need a prescription to purchase them. Or they are also commonly known as OTCs or over-the-counter medications. This category can be obtained at the pharmacies or premises that sells drugs without a prescription. So example, your kedai runcit or your convenience stores. Examples are your typical ones are your paracetamol and aspirin. And if it ends with the letter T, T is referring to the medication what we call under the category of traditional. So this will include Tongkat Ali and Kachip Fatima capsules. And lastly, we have the letter N, all right? And this will cover health supplements, which include your multivitamins and calcium tablets. So consumer can only buy products with MAL numbers ending with X, T and N through online or physical store. And if you see any products ending with the letter A, so therefore you have to purchase it through your doctors or your pharmacies.
0: Okay, now, what are the potential risks or dangers that consumers might face if they purchase and use drugs or healthcare products online without verifying whether they are registered or safe?
1: Right, so this is the scary part. So the risk for consumer is actually really high. All right, these unregistered or not registered products may be adulterated with scheduled poison such as steroid and sex stimulants and such as sildenafil. All right, so when you have a product that has been adulterated with steroid, you definitely will feel very good. You feel strong, you feel well, but actually in the long term it's damaging your body with a lot of side effects. Alright, so some not registered products may contain heavy metals such as mercury and arsenic. These substances are, we all know, can be harmful to the human body and cause serious adverse side effects. We have received reports on the incidence of heart attack after consuming sexual stimulants containing sildenafil because it affects your blood pressure, your blood vessels. Besides not registered products, we also like to emphasize to the listeners not to buy products ending with after the MAL ending with the letter A. Alright, so this is definitely you can only purchase them if you get them through the doctors or the pharmacies. Alright, there are incidents where public bought medicine online thinking it is safe because it is already registered without knowing that it's a controlled medicine, meaning it's the ML number is ending with the letter A. So in this example, if it was an antifungal which we can buy online, he then was hospitalized with liver damage. It was later found out that the main cause of that damage was because of that antifungal that he bought online. So buying it from a doctor and pharmacist is because this medication requires specific instructions from your doctors or pharmacist. It cannot be like the rest of the categories of medication.
0: Okay, just now you also brought up the use of the PharmaChecker application. So could you explain to our listeners what this application is and how it can help them verify the authenticity of a product?
1: Okay, so the PharmaChecker is an app to check whether the hologram is fake or authentic. You can download it on most of the Play Stores like Google Play Store and Apple App Store. The way it works is once you have downloaded the app, you can use it to scan the QR code on the PharmaTech, that hologram that you see. If the hologram is authentic, you will get a green tick on the scan result, and if it's not authentic, then it will become red with an X. Therefore, the public can easily check the product is registered or not using the app.
0: Apart from using the PharmaChecker app to scan the hologram, is there any other method that consumers can use, such as an official website, to check whether a product's MAL number is valid and registered?
1: Yeah, so there is. We can go to our website www.pharmacy.gov.my. So that is www.pharmacyinenglish.gov.my, and click on the Semakan Pendaftaran Product button. Then you can simply key in the MAL number or the product name in the column provided to check whether it is registered or not.
0: From the enforcement perspective, could you share with us what kind of action are currently being taken by the Pharmacy Enforcement Division to curb and control the sale of unregistered drugs, especially on online platforms?
1: Okay, so what we do under the Pharmacy Enforcement Division is we always monitor drug advertisements by screening them on all media. So you have a lot now. You have Shopee, Lazada, everything, Facebook. So this monitoring involves collective actions by all state pharmacy enforcement divisions, especially on e-commerce platforms, websites, and social media. Enforcement officers also regularly monitor billboards and premises to ensure that the advertising and sale of drugs comply with enforced laws. Engagement with stakeholders such as online platform providers, private hospitals, and advertising agencies is also carried out to increase awareness.
0: Okay, now, in terms of legal consequences, are there specific punishment or penalties imposed on individuals or companies who are found guilty of selling unregistered drugs?
1: Yes, so according to the Control of Drug and Cosmetic Regulations 1984, no person shall manufacture, sell, import or possess any not registered products. If found guilty, the punishment would be for an individual for a first offense, a fine of not more than 25,000, or it also carries a jail term of not more than 3 years, or both. All right, and subsequent offenders can be fined up to 50,000 or jail not more than 5 years, or both.
0: Okay, finally, as we wrap up today's discussion, what advice would you like to give to our listeners to help them make safer and more informed decisions when it comes to purchasing medicines, especially through online platforms?
1: Okay, so the consumers play an important role in reducing the demand of the product in the market. Together, we can work hand in hand to ensure public health safety, especially our family, from the dangers of not registered medicines. Always check your medicine before buying. Make sure it is registered with the Ministry of Health. Remember two things, all right? The MAL registration number and the hologram, PharmaTech hologram. All right, then you'll be safe.
0: Okay, thank you very much, Pharmacist Brian, for taking the time to share such important and eye-opening information with all of us today, especially on a topic that is becoming more relevant as more people turn to online platforms for their healthcare needs. And to all our listeners, always remember that while buying products online may be convenient and sometimes even cheaper, your health and safety should never be compromised. So always take the extra step to check whether the product is registered, look out for the MAL number, and verify the Pharmatech hologram before making any purchase. So it is always better to be cautious and informed rather than taking unnecessary risks that could potentially harm your health. 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

0: muscle and joint pain, nose bleeding, excessive vomiting, abdominal pain. If you are experiencing any or all of these symptoms, please seek medical attention immediately. RefM, we care.
1: 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Song by Neo, One It All or Nothing on Red FM English, RTM Sarawak. Also, you will listen to Your Health. This one is hosted and produced by DJ Nessie. All right. Good afternoon, everyone. Thank you for tuning in. And later on at 3, we are having news update comes to you from Wisma, from Red FM English, RTM Sarawak. Right. Today, we have a huge wake-up call that serves as a very expensive and dangerous reminder for all of us. A planetary in Sungai Buloh was recently hit with a massive 10,000 ringgit fine. Why? Because health inspectors found Aedes mosquito breeding right inside the shop. Okay, you might wonder where these mosquitoes were hiding. It wasn't in some deep, dark swamp. Okay, inspector found mosquito larvae swimming in just a tiny bit of stagnant water sitting inside a flower pot saucer. Laboratory tests later confirmed that these were indeed Aedes mosquitoes. Okay, it sounds like such a small thing, right? Just a bit of water in a tray that anyone could easily overlook. But this is exactly how the danger starts. Okay, whether you own a nursery, a restaurant, an office, a school, or just home. Okay, this is a very clear warning. Aedes mosquito do not care if your place is dirty or clean. All they need is tiny pool of still quiet water to lay their eggs. It can happen in buckets, clogged drains, old tires, empty cans, or even rainwater collected in small containers. Okay. And dengue fever is not just a statistic on the news, but behind every single case is a worried family, a patient suffering from a severe high fever, a hospital stay, or tragically someone who loses their life. Okay, we really should not wait for a massive fine from the authority before we finally decide to check our surroundings. Okay, so let's take action today. Please spend just 10 minutes of this afternoon walking around your home or workplace. Okay, turn over empty containers, flush out stagnant water, and scrub your flower pot saucers clean. Sometimes the biggest dangers come from the smallest things we leave ignored. Okay, protect your family and your community. Stay tuned for more updates and great music coming up your way next.

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1: Good afternoon, salam sejahtera and salam Malaysia Madani. This news at 3 comes to you from Red FM English RTM Sarawak. The official opening of the Batang Lupar Bridge 1 created a new history of Sarawak's development when the 4.844-kilometer infrastructure was recognized as the longest river crossing bridge in Malaysia. Deputy Premier Dato' Amar Douglas Gambas said the 848.7 million project symbolized the Sarawak government's success in implementing large-scale development using its own state funds. It also marked the end of dependence on ferry services on the main coastal route from Kuching to Miri. Meanwhile, the Ministry of Utility and Telecommunication, Datuk Seri Julaihi Narawi, who is also the Sebuyau Assemblyman, said the construction of the bridge proved the Sarawak government commitment to realizing development projects that were previously considered impossible. The Batang Lupar project is among three bridge projects on the Jalan Pesisir Road that were previously cancelled before the Sarawak government decided to continue it through its own financing. The bridge was built as a two-lane single carriageway with a main cable span of 598.8 meters as well as a navigation space of 250 meters wide and 26 meters high. The Northern Region Music Festival NRMF opens today until Sunday at Lot 777 Limbang. The sixth edition of this year is an important platform to bring together various ethnicities and the unique musical heritage of the Northern community of Sarawak in an effort to uphold and ensure the continuity of local arts and culture across generations. Deputy Minister of Food Industry, Commodity and Regional Development, Dato' Dr. Abdul Rahman Ismail, said the festival is also a platform to strengthen the identity and artistic heritage of local communities, especially in the northern region. NRMF is a collaborative program of the Limbang Residence Office and RTM Limbang, supported by the Ministry of Tourism, Creative Industry and Performing Arts. And that concludes the news update at 3 from Red FM English RTM Sarawak. That news bulletin was edited by Nur Akila Arbain from the News and Current Affairs section of RTM Kuching. Salam Malaysia Madani.

0: Today in history. Join us to relive the past as we highlight key events that happened on this very date in history. 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
1: On this day in 2004, Prime Minister Yang Amat Mohamad Dato' Sri Abdullah bin Haji Ahmad Badawi officiated the opening of Pusat Budi Penyayang in Kepala Batas, Penang. The 4 million ringgit community center includes a library, computer room, and gym. Under the Yayasan Budi Penyayang Malaysia led by Datin Sri Endon binti Dato' Mahmud, the center serves as a hub for youth discussion and community development.
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1: Today in history in Sarawak, we turn to the archives to commemorate the significant events that have shaped our state's history. 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
2: On this day in 1989, the Chief Minister of Sarawak at the time, Abdul Taib Mahmud, emphasized that the people of Sarawak should not take the issue of unity lightly. Instead, it needs to be continuously nurtured between the older and younger generations so that prejudice and suspicion do not arise among the community. He explained that unity is not just a political gimmick but requires a conscious effort to help oneself while looking out for the interests of others, while also calling on the Bidayuh community and other Bumiputra to continue striving to improve their respective socio-economic status through hard work and close cooperation between communities. He also likened society to a longhouse where if one part is affected, the entire structure will also be impacted, thereby emphasizing the importance of unity in ensuring that development is not hindered. Meanwhile, he rejected the view that separates the rural and urban economies as it is considered to only stir emotional issues. Instead, he stressed that both need to develop simultaneously and support one another. In addition, the Dayak Bidayuh National Association, DBNA, was also appreciated for its role in uniting the Bidayuh community, and during the event, the approval of an allocation amounting to $50,000 for an education fund was announced as an effort to strengthen human capital development.
1: Today in history in Sarawak, we turn to the archives to commemorate the significant events that have shaped our state's history. 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

0: Welcome back to the show. There you have it. Some by Hardy, Give Heaven, Some Hell on Red FM English at the M Sarawak. All right. Welcome back and good afternoon, everyone. It's exactly 15 minutes past 3 and it's time for your quick afternoon traffic update to help you plan your drive home. We are looking at live data from the Waze app right now. So let's see how the roads are holding up across our states. Okay, starting off in Kuching, things are getting quite busy as we approach the end of the school and work day. West is showing heavy traffic build up around Jalan Tun Datuk Patinggi Haji Abdul Rahman Yaakob, especially near the roundabouts. If you are heading out to the city center towards Petrojaya, expect some slow moving queues, so please pack a little extra patience for the drive. Over in Miri, drivers are experiencing minor delays along Jalan Miri Bintulu. Traffic is crawling a bit near the main intersections and commercial areas, which is very normal for this time of the afternoon. However, the rest of the highway looks mostly clear, so you should be able to cruise smoothly once you get past the busy town section. Now for some fantastic news, if you're traveling along Jalan Coastal areas, the brand new Batang Lupar Bridge 1 is officially open. Drivers are already reporting a completely smooth and free-flowing journey between Sabuyao and Triso. The all ferry service officially stops operating today, so you can enjoy a beautifully vast, safe and completely jam-free drive across the river just in time for the upcoming holidays. Okay, this is your 3 PM traffic update for Sarawak. Remember to keep a safe distance from the car in front of you, follow the speed limit, and please do not check your phone while driving. Okay, stay safe on the road. Keep it tuned right here for more great music. And a later on at 3:30, we are having the latest weather forecast. This one is brought to you from the Meteorological Department. Okay, right here is Natalie Jen. Can I see you tonight on Red?
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0: Gypsy King Valor on Red FM Radio Malaysia Sarawak. Welcome back to the show. And we now want to test line for our Silang Budaya tomorrow. And right here, I have the DJ from Perlis FM. They are still waiting for a call. So we are going to do the test line in a few moments to go. 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

Hantavirus is a rare but potentially deadly disease spread mainly through contact with infected rodent urine droppings, saliva, or contaminated dust. People can become infected when cleaning closed spaces like storerooms, sheds, cabins, or old buildings where rats or mice may be present. Early symptoms include fever, headaches, muscle pain, fatigue, nausea, and difficulty breathing. To stay safe, avoid direct contact with rodents. Disinfect affected areas properly, and never sweep rodent droppings dry. If symptoms appear after possible exposure, seek medical attention immediately. Red FM, we care.

0: Open burning is strictly prohibited, especially during times when the air pollutant index exceeds 100. It will release poisonous gases and small particles into the air and will enter the human respiratory system and remain in your lungs. And this could have an effect on your long-term health. You can be fined up to 30,000 ringgit and 3 years imprisonment if found guilty. The public are advised not to do open burning. Report any incidents of open burning at the nearest fire department or the Natural Resources and Environment Board by calling or WhatsApp to 013-759-5856. Open burning is a crime. Don't do it. Red FM, we care.
1: There you have it, a song by Daniel Caesar featuring Hedgy R on Red FM English at TN Sarawak. Welcome back to the show. And the time now is 3:48, and it's about time for me to go. But I want to share with you something about a hidden danger that might be hiding outside your front door or along your daily drive. We are talking about leaning or tilted electric poles. Okay, a tilted electric pole might look like it is still standing strong, but it is actually a major safety hazard just waiting to cause an accident. Now, these leaning poles become extremely dangerous during heavy rain, strong winds, or if the soil around them becomes soft and muddy. If a tilted pole finally gives way and falls, it could crush a passing car, hit an innocent pedestrian, or tear down live electrical wires onto the ground, and this creates a terrifying risk of severe electric shocks or even fires right in the middle of public areas like schools, neighborhoods, or parking lots. And if you spot

yourself. Do not try to tie it up with ropes, and definitely do not wait for someone else to post it on social media before something is done. It is always better to act fast and report it to the authorities immediately. And the safest thing you can do is take a picture from a safe distance, write down the exact location or a nearby landmark. All right, you can even send an SMS to the same number to report damaged structures or broken street lights. Okay. However, if you see sparks flying, wires falling on the road, or a pole that looks like it is about to crash down right this second, do not hesitate. Okay, call 999 immediately, because that is a serious emergency. Let's not wait for a tragedy to happen or a life to be lost. Okay, taking just 2 minutes to make a report today could save someone's life tomorrow. Stay safe, look out for one another, and keep listening for more hits coming up next on Red FM. Okay, thank you so much for tuning in and spending your time with me. Remember to drive safely on the roads. Keep an eye out for your safety and look out for one another in our community. I'll be right here playing your favorite hits to keep you company for the rest of the day. Until next time, I'm signing off. Have a wonderful and blessed afternoon. Right here is Bishop Briggs on Red.

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Salam alaikum, Madani. This is Iman Sabari and this is News Update on Red FM at 9 p.m. Here are the headlines. Flying doctor service strengthens access to health for communities in the interior. Construction of Kampong Kuala Sibuti coastal embankments begins next week. 39 illegal immigrants detained committing various immigration offences. The news in full.

Fine Doctor Services FDS plays an important role in ensuring access to health services can be delivered to the community in areas that are difficult to reach. This is especially in the interior, especially Sabah, Sarawak and several areas in Peninsular Malaysia. Deputy Minister of Health Dato' Hanifah Hajah Taib said that the service includes regular visits by health teams, delivery of medicines and vaccines. Also implemented are evacuation missions for patients who require treatment and further intention. Earlier, he received a courtesy call from Layang Layang Aerospace Sundarian Berhad, who delivered a briefing on the company's role as an entity that supports the implementation of FDS. Dato' Hanifah explained that a strategic collaboration with stakeholders is important to strengthen the effectiveness of health service delivery in the field, thus ensuring that the people's health needs continue to be given comprehensive attention.

Allocation of 120 million ringgit has been approved by the Sarawak government for the unit for other religions, UNIFOR, this year. Deputy Premier Dato' Amar Douglas Ngaimba said that of the amount, 90 million ringgit has been allocated for the construction and upgrading of non-Muslim houses of worship. Another 30 million ringgit has been allocated for missionary schools to support infrastructure and development needs. The initiative demonstrates the government's continued support for unity, service, excellence and balanced development for all communities in the state.

the 71-meter long coastal embankment's construction project in Kampung Kuala Sibuti in Miri is expected to begin next week. Pekanu Assemblywoman Dato' Rosie Yunus says the project is an emergency measure following serious damage caused by huge waves and high tides during the monsoon season earlier this year. The project, which cost less than 200,000 ringgit, is scheduled to be completed within 6 months and is expected to be completed earlier in the weather if the weather is good. Previously, the first 71-meter embankment was completed, and this second embankment will continue to provide protection in the area to reduce the risk of residents' houses collapsing due to erosion. Several nearby areas also face the same risk, so her party will submit an application for a similar project to be implemented. She was speaking to reporters after handing over the project in Kampung Kuala Sibuti, Miri. $5,274 recipients of the Social Welfare Department JKM Monthly Assistance in Betong Division have benefited from various financial assistance schemes with financial implications reaching 2.39 million ringgit per month as of April this year. According to the Deputy Minister of Community Wellbeing Development, Dato' Mohd Razif Sitam, these statistics clearly show the Sarawak government's continued commitment to helping the needy. This includes children, low-income groups, people with disabilities, homeless patients and the elderly. He was speaking at the Sejambat Kasih Gawai 2026 Betong Division Ceremony at Rumah Makos Lubuk Debak. Through the Sejambat Kasih program, JKM Sarawak presented cash donations of 100 ringgit and hampers worth 80 ringgit to each recipient. This news comes to you from Red FM Radio Malaysia Sarawak. Hundred units of eco-friendly artificial reefs have been deployed from Balingian to Tata Waters under the initiative of the Coral Reef and Coral Reef Ball for Ecosystem Enhancement and Stewardship Co-Reefs Project 2023-2030. According to the Sarawak Forestry Corporation, SFC, the reefs will form a part of the 761 kilometers long Coral Reef Ball Barrier Network. It will protect the seabed ecosystem from threats from trawling activities and create new habitats for marine life. Also carried out was the coral reef cleaning activity in conjunction with World Biodiversity Day by SFC in collaboration with the Bintulu Port Authority. The launch event was officiated by the Deputy Minister of Urban Planning, Land Administration and Environment, Dato' Len Talif Saleh. 33 divers from various agencies and rescue communities were involved in the coral reef cleaning mission. Efforts to combat drugs require comprehensive cooperation involving the government enforcement agencies, non-governmental organizations and the community. Jepara Assemblyman Iskandar Turki said that educational approaches, advocacy and direct social interaction with the community also need to continue to be strengthened. This is to build community resilience, especially among youth. He was speaking at the closing of the drug-free aspiration tour in Jepak Bintulu. The program is an important platform to strengthen community awareness of the danger of drug abuse, as well as strengthen the role of the community in prevention efforts.

0: 39 illegal immigrants were detained by the Immigration Department of Malaysia, JIM Sarawak, for various offences under the Immigration Act 1959/63. According to a statement by JIM Sarawak, they were arrested through enforcement operations at several construction sites and shared houses around the city on Wednesday and yesterday. Among the offences detected were staying overtime, working without a valid work parcel permit, and abusing social visa passes for employment purposes. Those arrested aged between 18 and 56 were taken to the Kuching Immigration Enforcement Division office for further action and detailed investigation. Two employers were also called to assist in the investigation and provide statements regarding the employment of foreigners at the premises involved. A healthy workforce is very important to ensure the delivery of public services can be carried out efficiently. Kuching South City Council MBKS Mayor Dato' Wee Hong Seng said MBKS places emphasis on the welfare, safety and health of its staff because they are the backbone of the council. A healthy staff can provide better services to the community. He said this at the health screening program for MBKS employees in Kuching. At the program, more than 100 MBKS staff exposed to chemicals, infectious diseases, environmental hazards and other occupational risk also underwent a detailed blood screening test. Turn the bulletin, here are the headlines again. Flying doctor service strengthens access to health for communities in the interior. Construction of Kampung Kuala Sibuti coastal embankments begins next week. 39 illegal immigrants detained committing various immigration offences. The bulletin was edited by Nora Kilarbian from the News and Current Affairs section of RTM Kuching. Salam Malaysia Madani.
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0: Today in history in Sarawak, we turn to the archives to commemorate the significant events that have shaped our state's history. 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
1: On this day in 1989, the Chief Minister of Sarawak at the time, Abdul Taib Mahmud, emphasized that the people of Sarawak should not take the issue of unity lightly. Instead, it needs to be continuously nurtured between the older and younger generations so that prejudice and suspicion do not arise among the community. He explained that unity is not just a political gimmick, but requires a conscious effort to help oneself while looking out for the interests of others, while also calling on the Bidayuh community and other Bumiputra to continue striving to improve their respective socio-economic status through hard work and close cooperation between communities. He also likened society to a longhouse where if one part is affected, the entire structure will also be impacted, thereby emphasizing the importance of unity in ensuring that development is not hindered. Meanwhile, he rejected the view that separates the rural and urban economies as it is considered to only stir emotional issues. Instead, he stressed that both need to develop simultaneously and support one another. In addition, the Dayak Bidayuh National Association, DBNA, was also appreciated for its role in uniting the Bidayuh community, and during the event, the approval of an allocation amounting to $50,000 for an education fund was announced as an effort to strengthen human capital development.
0: Today in history in Sarawak, we turn to the archives to commemorate the significant events that have shaped our state's history. 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

Good evening, Sarawak. Happy Friday and welcome to the weekend. You're tuning in to After 9 Urban Soul with me, Dex, right here on Red FM for Variety. And yeah, I'm sure you guys are expecting Zach to be on air tonight, but no, it's me, Dex, okay? Si Gadis Manis. And it's the 22nd of May 2026, and for the next 3 hours, we're gonna slow things down and setting the mood with the smooth sound of R&B, soul, neo soul and timeless grooves to ease you into the weekend, okay? Because I need my weekend. But then again, my weekend, it's not a weekend, it's still a work day and yeah, classes and stuff. But anyways, you know, whether you're driving home after a long week or relaxing with friends and family or just enjoying your quiet night to yourself, we've got the perfect soundtrack to keep you company tonight. So dim the lights, get comfortable and let the music do the talking. This is After 9 Urban Soul with me, Dex, right here on Red FM for Variety. And before we kick off the night, I'm gonna play Aisha Redno Jodoh Lebaran, because you know what, next week is Raya, woot woot. So here goes.

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1: Today in history. 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
0: On this day in 2004, Prime Minister Yang Amat Mohamad Dato' Sri Abdullah bin Haji Ahmad Badawi officiated the opening of Pusat Budi Penyayang in Kepala Batas, Penang. The 4 million ringgit community center includes a library, computer room, and gym. Under the Yayasan Budi Penyayang Malaysia, led by Datin Sri Endon binti Datuk Mahmud, the center serves as a hub for youth discussion and community development.

0: wet and windy with the strongest of the gusts of wind.
1: The temperature got to 21 Celsius at 70 in Fahrenheit.
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4: Hello, Reddies. Okay, it's just so not me when I'm doing that sexy R&B soul voice. Anyways, yeah, let's look ahead to tomorrow's weather update, Saturday, 23rd of May, 2026. And yeah, here's your weather forecast for Sarawak. Let's see. In Kuching, a dry start to the morning before isolated thunderstorms develop in the afternoon, and of course keep an umbrella nearby if you're heading outdoors, as isolated rain is expected later at night. In Cebu and Bintulu, the day begins with plenty of sunshine and no rain expected in the morning. Afternoon thunderstorms may make a brief appearance, but conditions are expected to clear up by the evening, so giving you a dry night ahead. Okay, and lastly, in Miri, looks like Miri wins the weather jackpot tomorrow. Woot woot. Okay, no rain expected throughout the day or night, making it perfect for outdoor activities, weekend outings, or simply enjoying the sunshine. But I don't like the sunshine, of course I love the rain. So tomorrow's Kuching weather is the perfect weather for me. And across all divisions, temperature will range between 24 and 34 degrees Celsius, so expect warm and humid conditions throughout the day. So for Saturday, sunglasses in the morning, watch out for thunderstorms in the afternoon, and if you're in Miri, enjoy that all-day sunshine. Weather courtesy of Met Malaysia.
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4: Alright, Kuching people, let's dive straight to your traffic pulse powered by Waze. Let's see the road condition as of 9:32 PM on Thursday night? I'm still stuck yesterday, guys. It's a Friday night. Wake up, Dex, wake up. Okay. Let's see. Reported on Waze, bumper-to-bumper traffic on Jalan Gambir with the average speed of 4 km per hour. Driving time is around 6 minutes. There's still a road closure reported, Jalan Masjid. Let's see. Bumper-to-bumper traffic on Jalan Wawasan with the average speed of 5 km per hour. Driving time is around 2 minutes. Bumper-to-bumper traffic on Jalan Ko Hun Ying with average speed of 3 km per hour. Driving time is around 4 minutes. So this is basically like the waterfront area, right? So if you want to go to that area, make sure you plan ahead of time. Okay, we can see heavy traffic on Jalan Matang in Kuching with the average speed of 12 km per hour. Driving time is around 2 minutes. I'm sure tonight's road is a bit busy because we're heading towards the weekend, right? And moderate traffic reported on Waze at Jalan Batukawa with the average speed of 29 km per hour. Driving time is around 4 minutes. Heavy traffic is reported on Jalan Laksamana Cheng Ho with average speed of 14 km per hour. Driving time is around 2 minutes. Bumper to bumper traffic on Jalan Stutong with the average speed of 8 km per hour. Driving time is around 13 minutes. Moderate traffic on Jalan Wan Alwi with average speed of 19 km per hour. Driving time is around 2 minutes. Moderate traffic reported on Jalan Tun Ahmad Zaidi Idrus with the average speed of 29 km per hour. Driving time is around 2 minutes.

Let's see other areas. Motor traffic on Jalan Lapangan Terbang due to lane closure with average speed of 22 km per hour. Driving time is around 2 minutes. So that's your traffic update powered by Waze. Let's continue to awesome tunes. We have Ashanti, Only You, right here on Red FM for Variety.

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1: 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And honestly, it's super easy. 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Watch the soap. If you're washing your car, try doing it on the grass so the soapy water doesn't run straight into the drains. For the pet owners, please pick up after your pets. Yeah, it keeps the water clean for everyone. And go green, use fewer chemicals in your garden. And if you see a local river cleanup happening, why not joining in? So let's keep our water clear and our nature happy. Small steps makes a huge difference. 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

I believe that love and trust are one and the same. I don't think you can truly love somebody unless you trust them. That blind trust, that beyond a shadow of a doubt, no matter what this person's saying, that person, you believe your man. Now you say you love me, but every time one of your little friends come at you with something, we gotta do this.

Salam Malaysia Madani, the news at 10. Prime Minister Dato Sri Anwar Ibrahim today held a telephone conversation with Tamil Nadu Chief Minister C. Joseph Vijay. In a Facebook post, Dato Sri Anwar said he once again congratulated Vijay on the significant responsibility he was undertaking in serving the people of Tamil Nadu. He also prayed that Vijay would continue to be granted strength and wisdom to lead and administer effectively for the well-being of the people and the future of Tamil Nadu. Deputy Prime Minister Dato Sri Dr. Ahmad Zahid Hamidi has invited the public, especially youths, to attend the National Tibet Day celebration, which will take place at Dataran Putrajaya from June 5th to 7th. In a Facebook post, he said the celebration will bring together a wide range of skills while providing opportunities for the younger generation to explore future industries and career prospects based on Tibet. About 1,000 trees of various species were planted today in a symbolic effort to strengthen the ecosystem, stabilize the climate, and safeguard the sustainability of the country's economy. Minister of Natural Resources and Environmental Sustainability, Dato Sri Arthur Joseph Kurup, said Sabah's Suk Lake Forest Reserve in Persiangan was selected as the venue for the tree planting program, held in conjunction with the National Level International Day of Forests 2026 celebration. In world news, a Qatari negotiating team arrived in Tehran today in coordination with the United States to help secure a deal to end the war with Iran and resolve outstanding issues. Doha, which has worked as a mediator in the Gaza war and other areas' international tensions, had till now distanced itself from playing a mediation role in the Iran war after it came under attack from Iranian missiles and drones during the latest conflict. World Health Organization Director General Tedros Adhanom Ghebreyesus said the situation with the Ebola outbreak is deeply worrisome, with almost 750 suspected cases and 177 suspected deaths. In a post on X, he noted that these numbers continue to rise as epidemiological surveillance and population testing intensify on the ground. On to sports, badminton. After nearly pulling out of the Malaysia Masters following a dip in form, former world champion Ratchanok Itanon is just one win away from the final. Ratchanok, a two-time Malaysia Masters champion, cruised to the semi-finals after beating Lin Christofferson of Denmark 21-16, 21-11. And in football, Manchester United rewarded Michael Carrick with a permanent deal as head coach for guiding the club to a third-place finish in the Premier League. And that was the news, edited by Mas Elizawati. Salam Malaysia Madani.

0: Today in History. 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
1: On this day in 2004, Prime Minister Yang Amat Mohamad Dato' Sri Abdullah bin Haji Ahmad Badawi officiated the opening of Pusat Budi Penyayang in Kepala Batas, Penang. The 4 million ringgit community center includes a library, computer room, and gym. Under the Yayasan Budi Penyayang Malaysia led by Datin Sri Endon Binti Dato' Mahmud, the center serves as a hub for youth discussion and community development.

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0: the second hour of the show. The clock has just gone past 10 o'clock and you're still hanging out with me, Dex, on After 9 Urban Soul right here on Red FM for Variety. I hope that kind of, you know, brings in the mood, the Urban Soul R&B mood. Anyways, yeah, it's Friday night. Of course, Friday night I made up for good music and good vibes, and we've got plenty of both coming your way. Okay, so if you're just joining us, don't worry, there's still another hour of smooth R&B, soulful melodies and laid back grooves ahead. And don't forget, I love to hear from you tonight, and you can send me your song requests and dedication on our Facebook page, or you can drop me a voice note on WhatsApp at 012-348-8422. Alright, and yeah, whether it's for someone special, a friend, a family member, or even for yourself, you can say like, hi, I'm dedicating this song for myself because I need, you know, I need self-motivation. Yes, you can do that. And I'd be happy to share it on air. So yeah, I think for now we have two voice notes that I'm gonna play on air for you guys. Alright, we have one for me, one Fuzzy.
1: 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Irwan Fuzzy here at Photoness Total Control Live, hashtag Urban Soul. I would like to request either Empire State of Mind by Alicia Keys featuring Jay-Z, or Where is the Love by the Black Eyed Peas, or Unwritten by Natasha Bedingfield. Photoness listening. Dedication goes to you yourself and to all fellow listeners. Enjoy the show and enjoy the day. Thank you, DJ.
0: Thank you so much, bro. I'm going to play you Jay-Z feat. Alicia Keys later, Empire State of Mind. And next voice note we have is from Donnie.
2: Hello, lovely DJ Dex. Donnie here. Look like it's a mini marathon for you. Glad to have you on air again. Tonight at Urban Soul, please kindly play any of this song. Alicia Keys, Girl on Fire, or Destiny Child, Say My Name. Song dedication goes to your good self and also to Lizarina, Noroniti, Dahara, Eric Lee, Ronnie Sid, Rose Teo, Johnny Tay, Alexis Biju, Helen Quek, Caroline Ng, Agnes Poir, Agnes Aria, Grace Key, Che Gu Jong, James Pengiran, James Arthur, Mary Sia, Bukala James, CMS Fred, Putra Bonio. May your Friday be beautiful, your weekend be joyful, and all your moments blessed. Hashtag Total Control Life. Thank you, DJ Dex.
0: Thank you so much, Donnie. That actually made me smile when he said it's like a mini marathon. I just realized that. Yeah, I have been doing night duty since I think Wednesday, Thursday and Friday. So yeah, tonight is the third night for me and I am tired. But worry not, like I'm powered by caffeine. Right, so let's hear the first song of the second hour on After 9 Urban Soul. This is Jay-Z feat. Alicia Keys, Empire State of Mind, right here on Red FM for Variety, guys.

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1: Do you have a persistent cough lasting more than 2 weeks? Fever? Unexplained weight loss? These could be warning signs of TB. Tuberculosis, or TB, is a serious infectious disease that spreads through the air when an infected person coughs, sneezes, or even talks.
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0: Wycliffe? 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Didn't I tell you about hanging out with them thugs? You ain't never going to amount to nothing.
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0: Today in history in Sarawak, we turn to the archives to commemorate the significant events that have shaped our state's history. 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
1: On this day in 1989, the Chief Minister of Sarawak at the time, Abdul Taib Mahmud, emphasized that the people of Sarawak should not take the issue of unity lightly. Instead, it needs to be continuously nurtured between the older and younger generations so that prejudice and suspicion do not arise among the community. He explained that unity is not just a political gimmick, but requires a conscious effort to help oneself while looking out for the interests of others, while also calling on the Bidayuh community and other Bumiputra to continue striving to improve their respective socio-economic status through hard work and close cooperation between communities. He also likened society to a longhouse where if one part is affected, the entire structure will also be impacted, thereby emphasizing the importance of unity in ensuring that development is not hindered. Meanwhile, he rejected the view that separates the rural and urban economies as it is considered to only stir emotional issues. Instead, he stressed that both need to develop simultaneously and support one another. In addition, the Dayak Bidayuh National Association, DBNA, was also appreciated for its role in uniting the Bidayuh community, and during the event, the approval of an allocation amounting to $50,000 for an education fund was announced as an effort to strengthen human capital development.
0: Today in history in Sarawak, we turn to the archives to commemorate the significant events that have shaped our state's history. Only on Red FM.

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Alex Warren, Fever Dream. Michael Jackson, Billie Jean.

0: Assalam Malaysia Madani, the 11 PM news. The Malaysia Cyber Security Centre of Excellence in Cyberjaya has benefited nearly 10,000 civil servants and information and communication technology professionals through various cybersecurity courses and certifications since establishment in 2024. In a Facebook post, Prime Minister Dr. Sri Anwar Ibrahim said the initiative helps strengthen the country's preparedness in facing increasingly complex cyber threats and pose quantum challenges. Meanwhile, the number of flood evacuees in Beaufort Sabah dropped to 308 people from 107 families as of 8 PM, compared with 338 people from 121 families this morning. Previously, the number of evacuees had remained unchanged since yesterday, before recording a decline tonight. All evacuees from 11 villages are being sheltered at the Selangor Permanent Relief Centre. Separately, the fifth meeting of Special Task Force on Agency Reform today emphasized immediate action and high-impact solutions in addressing the people's issues and strengthening the efficiency of public service delivery. The meeting, chaired by the Chief Secretary to the Government, Tan Sri Shamsul Azri Abu Bakar, also focused on more integrated measures to address the challenges of the cost of living and employment through a more targeted and effective approach. In world news, Indonesia will extend its work-from-home policy for civil servants, employees of state-owned enterprises and private sector workers by 2 months amid ongoing geopolitical tensions in West Asia. Coordinating Minister for Economic Affairs Erlangga Hartarto said the government continued to monitor developments in the region closely and had yet to announce the exact date for implementing the extension. The Palestinian presidency condemned Israeli National Security Minister Itamar Ben-Gur and occupation forces' treatment of the abducted Gaza-bound Global Summit Flotilla activists. It affirmed that in intercepting the flotilla vessels in international waters not only constitutes an illegal act, but also amounts to an act of maritime piracy and a flagrant violation of international law and international humanitarian law. And finally, in sports, the national team Regu squad continued their dominance over Japan after recording a stylish 2-0 victory in the quarterfinals of the 2026 Sepak Takraw World Cup at Stadium Titiwangsa in Kuala Lumpur. The win leaves Malaysia just one step away from at least achieving their target of reaching the final, with either Indonesia or the Philippines set to stand in their way in tomorrow morning's semi-final clash. That concludes the news tonight, edited by Mas Elizawati. Thanks for your company. Salam, Malaysia Madani.
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0: Today in history in Sarawak, we turn to the archives to commemorate the significant events that have shaped our state's history. 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
1: On this day in 1989, the Chief Minister of Sarawak at the time, Abdul Taib Mahmud, emphasized that the people of Sarawak should not take the issue of unity lightly. Instead, it needs to be continuously nurtured between the older and younger generations so that prejudice and suspicion do not arise among the community. He explained that unity is not just a political gimmick, but requires a conscious effort to help oneself while looking out for the interests of others, while also calling on the Bidayuh community and other Bumiputra to continue striving to improve their respective socio-economic status through hard work and close cooperation between communities. He also likened society to a longhouse where if one part is affected, the entire structure will also be impacted, thereby emphasizing the importance of unity in ensuring that development is not hindered. Meanwhile, he rejected the view that separates the rural and urban economies as it is considered to only stir emotional issues. Instead, he stressed that both need to develop simultaneously and support one another. In addition, the Dayak Bidayuh National Association, DBNA, was also appreciated for its role in uniting the Bidayuh community, and during the event, the approval of an allocation amounting to 50,000 for an education fund was announced as an effort to strengthen human capital development.
0: Today in history in Sarawak, we turn to the archives to commemorate the significant events that have shaped our state's history. 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

So Rawa, we've made it to the final hour of After 9 Urban Soul with me, Dex, right here on Red FM for Variety. Do I sound sexy? I don't know. I just think that I sound sleepy. Anyway, thank you for spending your Friday night with me. Whether you've been listening since 9 o'clock, 9 p.m. or you're just tuning in, I'm glad you're here as we ease into the weekend together. And we've got one more hour of smooth R&B, soulful classics and feel good grooves to help you unwind after a very busy week. Okay, so do get comfortable, turn up the volume up just a little bit, because you don't want to wake up the neighbors, right? And let the music carry you through the rest of the night. And actually, I have one requested song from my coursemate, Joseph Martin. And he actually requested something that is not in the theme for tonight, because tonight's Urban Soul and R&B night. So I told him like whether he want to change any song. So he was like, anything can do. So I suggested Boys to Men. And I told him, since you are not a boy anymore, you're a man. And then he actually loved the band, and he said that any song is fine, but End of the Road is too sad. But that was one of my favorite, On Bended Knees Pun Boleh. All right, this is coming up next for you, Joseph, and for the rest of my coursemate who are trying their best to finish the assignment that we need to present probably this Sunday. So yeah, this is Boys to Men on Bended Knees right here on Red FM for Variety.

Assalamu alaikum, Madani. This is Iman Sabari, and this news update on Red FM at 11:30. The pre-launch of the Bintulu Division level Sarawak Kusayang SKS 2026 program was officiated by the Sarawak State Secretary Dato Amar Muhammad Abu Bakar Marzuki at the Bintulu Kitchen today. The program, which took place from today until Sunday, brought together 47 exhibition counters from various government agencies as well as 50 stalls from local entrepreneurs. He had the opportunity to tour the exhibition, present souvenirs to entrepreneurs, and purchase local craft products as a sign of support for small industries. The Bintulu SKS program will be officiated by the Premier Datuk Patinggi Tan Sri Abang Johari Tunopeng tomorrow at Lasar Kenyalang, Bintulu. Various interesting activities are being held, including culture stages and folk concerts. Bintulu is the third destination for the SKS program after Limbang and Miri. The Cebu Sessions Court today sentenced a woman to 20 years, 1 month in a prison for possessing various parts of protected wildlife without a valid permit. A media statement from the Sarawak Forestry Corporation, SFC, informed that the woman pleaded guilty to possessing 1 hornbill coxcomb, 10 hornbill feathers, 92 ruai or kuang raya bird feathers, 29 parts of sambar deer horns and 6 skulls with sambar deer horns. The accused was convicted under the Wildlife Protection Ordinance 1998 and sentenced to 241 months imprisonment, equivalent to 20 years and 1 month, after failing to pay a fine of 333,000 ringgit. Meanwhile, in a separate case in the same court, a man was fined 15,000 ringgit after pleading guilty to possessing 3 foxes and pangolin meat without a valid permit. The man in a repeat offender and has been arrested twice before the same offence. SFC General Manager Abang Arabi Abang Imran said the court's decision was a stern warning to individuals and syndicates involved in wildlife crime. His party will also not compromise on any illegal hunting, possession and trade of wildlife in Sarawak. A woman was killed after the car she was driving skidded into a ditch full of water in a self-accident in Kampung Angus, Pantai Bukenua Coastal Road early this morning. The victim was identified as Juwita Aisyah Jubli, 22 years old. The Fire and Rescue Department of Malaysia, JBPM Sarawak Operations Centre, PGO, in a media statement informed that they received an emergency call at 1:21 a.m. before a team of personnel from the Batu Nia Fire and Rescue Station was mobilised to the location 35 kilometres away. Upon arriving at the scene, the fire team found an adult female victim trapped in the vehicle in an unconscious state. The victim was, however, confirmed dead at the scene by the Ministry of Health Malaysia. The victim's body was handed over to the police for further action, and the operation ended completely at 2:52 a.m.

Police have arrested four local men aged between 30 and 45 for their alleged involvement in a gang-armed robbery case at a longhouse in Lorong Lapangan Terbang, Kuching last Monday. Kuching District Police Chief ACP Alexan Naga Chabuk said they received a report regarding the incident at about 8:29 a.m. Acting on information, a police team managed to arrest the four men on the same day. Initial checks found that all the suspects had no previous criminal records. Also seized was a sedan believed to have been used in the activity, as well as several mobile phones. The case is being investigated under Section 395/397 of the Penal Code for gang robbery using a weapon which carries a jail term up to 20 years and whipping upon conviction. That news bulletin was edited by Ratna Simon from the News and Current Affairs section of RTM Kuching. Salam Malaysia Madani.

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1: On this day in 2004, Prime Minister Yang Amat Mohamad Dato' Sri Abdullah bin Haji Ahmad Badawi officiated the opening of Pusat Budi Penyayang in Kepala Batas, Penang. The 4 million ringgit community center includes a library, computer room, and gym. Under the Yayasan Budi Penyayang Malaysia, led by Datin Sri Endon binti Dato' Mahmud, the center serves as a hub for youth discussion and community development.

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1: And just like that, we've come to the end of tonight's edition of After 9 Urban Soul with me, Dex, right here on Red FM. And thank you so much for spending your Friday night with me. Whether you're relaxing at home or just like driving around town, looking for something to eat because I'm quite hungry right now, or simply just enjoying the music, I truly, truly appreciate your company. And I hope tonight's selection of smooth R&B, soul and timeless grooves help you unwind and ease into the weekend on a good note. Okay, to everyone who tune in, send in messages, song requests and dedications, thank you so much for being part of the show and helping make the night even more special. And before I say goodnight Sarawak, I want to give the biggest shout out to those who are active on our Facebook page. We have Ten J Pudun, I think this is this is Joseph Martin. Thank you for the love. And we have Ji Jong Fu, Donnie Lim, Lawrence Ngo Kyong, Mary LL Sia, Brian Don Julius, Helen Kwe, Grace Key, Lily. Okay, I need to swallow my saliva. Okay, and then we have Lily, Marina Ng, James Pangeran, Agnes Aria, Liza Rina Idris, Casey New, Rollins Tuit, Putra Borneo, Soh Betty, Sam S. Fred, Eric Lee, Lonnie Grace Bulan, James Loko Ying, Nora Niti Abdul, Iwan Fazli, Jeffrey Mark, James Arthur Chung Chun, Ronald Dennis, Samson Chun, and Joseph Lee. Thank you so much for the loves and the like. Take care of yourself. Stay safe wherever you're headed and enjoy the rest of your weekend. I'll catch you again and probably next week on Wednesday, of course, for more great music and good vibes. And until then, this is Dex signing off from After 9 Urban Soul. Good night, Sarah. Our sweet dreams, and thank you for listening to Red FM for variety.
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5: 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Let's go, Reddies!

Hello, everyone. Are you aware of the rising threat of measles in Malaysia? The latest statistics show a danger that we can no longer ignore. In 2023, there were 2,002 reported cases of measles. In 2024, that number has surged to 3,791. Our children are the most vulnerable. For kids under 5, cases have jumped from 887 to 1,595 in just 1 year. Tragically, we've also seen an increase in measles-related deaths in this age group. Why the sharp increase? Measles is extremely contagious. A single infected person can transmit the virus to between 12 and 18 unprotected people around them. It's more than just a rash. It's a serious disease. Be aware. Protect your community. This is Red FM. We care.

0: Hi there, this is Peter Derun, your very own on-the-air certified life coach with another inspiring segment to help you make your life the best you can. You're listening to Let's Get Inspired, and today I'm talking especially to all the young professionals who are just trying to find their footing in the working world. If you're a working young adult, your digital comparison addiction isn't just about vacation photos anymore. It's moved into the professional space. Maybe you are on LinkedIn, seeing a former classmate get promoted to senior vice president at 24. Or you are on Instagram, seeing a finfluencer talk about their third passive income stream. Well, you're just trying to figure out how to pay rent and buy groceries. Or maybe you still can't forget that reel on how easy it was for your favorite celebrity to lose weight. Whatever it is you're feeding your brain with, it feels like everyone is winning the race except you. But today, I want to give you the real life edition of how to break free from that digital noise with some real hands-on steps that you can start today. First off the bat is what I call the reality check interrogation. We often fall into the trap of inaccurate assumptions. When we see someone's professional success on social media, our brain fills in the gaps that the content sharer intentionally did not reveal. The struggles they went through, the many failures along the way, and the loss of clarity and purpose as they carved out the success they just posted for the world to see. But not to worry. Our mind is easily tricked into believing that if the person achieved success, they must have had a lot of brains, power, and money. So when we read a success post, no matter how incomplete the narrative is, our mind will fill the gaps with a perfect story where the person never struggles, never fails, and have all of it figured out. So the next time you see a big win post that makes you feel less, I want you to play detective. Ask yourself, what is the 90% I am not seeing? Yeah? What is the 90% I am not seeing? Maybe his promotion came with 80-hour work weeks and zero social life. Maybe that passive income started with a massive loan from their parents. Maybe that weight loss had some help from certain drugs and a slew of professional assistance. By intentionally looking for the missing context in the content, you break the spell of that highlight reel or post, And you're able to remind yourself that you are comparing your real life to a carefully edited advertisement. Next, learn to rate your mood to determine if indeed those pictures and words on your phone screen are really pulling you down emotionally and mentally. You and I often use our phones as a reflex. The moment we feel bored in a meeting or when waiting for our food, we turn to our phones and we open an app without a thought or a reason. It's all automatic. But we don't realize how this habit is actually changing our emotional temperature. Next time, before you open an app, give your mood a rating from 1 to 10. 1, if you're feeling down in the dumps, and 10, for feeling on top of the world. Then, after you scroll for 10 minutes, rate your mood again. Did you go from a 7 to a 4? If you see a consistent drop in your ratings, that's your data. That's your reality check that the app isn't entertaining you. It's actually draining you. Now, you can use this data to decide which apps stay on your home screen and which ones get tucked away in a folder where you will need to work hard before you have an opportunity to use them. You decide which apps are given easy access and which are not, because you prize your emotional well-being. Third on my list of to-dos is to practice active connection over passive browsing. Now, the research is clear on this. Browsing, just looking at photos on your screen, is what destroys your self-esteem. Active use of your phone, using it actually to connect with people, can help you do better in life, both professionally and personally. So if this is true, here's my suggestion. For every 10 minutes you spend scrolling, I want you to spend 2 minutes sending a direct message to a real life friend or a mentor. Now, don't comment on a public post. Instead, send a private text or a voice note. Say something like, "Hey, I saw your post. Let's grab coffee soon." Or, "I'm struggling with a project. Do you have 5 minutes to chat?" Now, this nudges your brain away from comparing to connecting. It moves you out of the audience seat and back into your own community of friends and people who are important in your life and career. Remember? Every 10 minutes of scrolling requires you to stop and contact somebody in your network with a private text or a voice note. Last lastly, something more serious. If you are being badly affected by digital comparison, I suggest you go on a 5-week reset. If you feel you are truly drowning in comparison, it might be time for a digital detox for 5 weeks. So much research and many experiments have shown that taking a 5-week break from apps like Instagram or Facebook will significantly improve your happiness and reduce your anxiety. You don't have to delete your accounts forever. Just take 5 weeks away from these apps. Not even a quick check. To let all the visual junk and mental dust to settle or even blow away. Just like fasting, it may be really tough in the beginning, but trust me, you'll be shocked at how much more enough and sane you feel when you are not constantly looking at the world through someone else's lens or comments. Your career and your life are a marathon, not a sprint, and definitely not a photo op. The digital magic mirror in the palm of your hand wants you to think you're behind, but you're actually where you need to be. Instead of checking your notifications, check in with yourself. Instead of measuring your followers, measure your growth. Instead of creating a profile, create a life too big to fit into a square on a screen.
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0: Indeed. Mm. So there's like 5 type of scam that people should know.
1: Yes.
0: So what actually are the early signs that can really help user or everyone's to identify this scammer?
1: Okay. There are a few red flags that people should watch out for. Especially number one, offers that are too good to be true.
0: Yeah.
1: So give the example myself lah. Okay, Amway women love handbag. Say it's a branded handbag, you usually can get retail for 2,000. Suddenly you saw a link on Facebook or any social media, on Instagram, saying, oh, you can get it for maybe 500.
0: Mm-hmm.
1: Obviously you're curious, right?
0: Yeah.
1: And you click the link. Then the scammer get all your detail. Okay, what? Just by clicking the link, it become a getaway for them to get our data. Or another way is that you click the link and then there's a deal happening and ended up it's not really 500 ringgit. You have to pay this and that. If not, you will be blacklist. Yeah, there's a whole script behind it. Okay.
0: Yeah.
1: Most of the time victims, when they got become a victim, they were too embarrassed to report, because they say, oh, it sounds like I'm stupid. But no, this is actually happening to a lot of people. So if you are being scammed by things like this, please do not be ashamed and report it to authority. Mm.

0: 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How to live with less plastic.
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0: Hey everyone, this is Zach on Movie Buzz, and today we're talking about one of Netflix's biggest pop culture giants. I'm talking about Stranger Things. And we'll run through the show up to the latest season and hype up on what's coming in the long-awaited final chapter. From day one, Stranger Things hit that sweet spot, the 80s nostalgia, supernatural mystery, and a cast of kids you immediately root for. Season 1 gave us the perfect blend of an eerie sci-fi heartfelt friendship, setting up a tone that made it an instant classic. As the series grew, the storytelling expanded too. Season 2 deepened the lore and pushed relationships further. Season 3 delivered bigger action, bright colors, and an unforgettable Starcourt Mall finale. And Season 4, that's where things got dark. We're talking cinematic episodes, heavier emotional arcs, and Vecna, a villain who feels straight out of your worst nightmare. And the show's strongest point has always been its characters. Eleven struggling with identity, Hopper's journey through gruff sheriff to father figure, Max's heartbreaking arc, and the original gang growing up while facing literal monsters. The emotional beats land hard because the cast chemistry is so strong. And of course, with the show getting bigger, the pacing can drag and some characters get a bit lost in the shuffle, but the world building, visuals, music, and emotional stakes keep it consistently compelling. Now, the finale. The Duffers are promising the most ambitious, emotional, and high-stakes seasons yet. One upcoming episode has been described as big as any finale they've ever done, and early reactions from insiders called the final episode 10 out of 10 and an absolute devastating in the best way. Expecting everything to come full circle, Hawkins in crisis, the upside down bleeding into reality, and the core cast facing their toughest fight yet, and yes, Vecna is far from done. The showdown is going to be massive. And the final season is being described as one with the biggest heart too. Cast members said reading the final script had the whole room tearing up, so brace yourselves, this isn't just an ending, it's a send-off. And that's your updated look on Stranger Things, from this humble Hawkins beginning to the edge of its epic finale. If you haven't caught up, now is the perfect time, because once the final season drops, everyone is going to be talking about it. I'm Zach, and this is Movie Buzz on Red FM, and I'll see you on the Upside Down one last time.
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I need you to fight one last time. Life has been so unfair to you. Your childhood was taken from you. You've been attacked, manipulated by terrible people. But you never let it break you. Fight for the days on the other side of this. Fight for a world beyond Hawkins.

Welcome back to Movie Buzz, the show where we cut through the hype, dive deep into the stories shaping pop culture, and talk about what actually stays with us long after the credits roll. Tonight, we're closing the gate on one of the most defining series of the last decade, a show that turns synth music into dread, bicycles into battle vehicles, and a quiet town called Hawkins into the center of the world. After years of monsters, mysteries, and memories, Stranger Things Season 5 has finally arrived, and with it, the end of an era. So the question is simple. Did the final season live up to the legacy, or did it collapse under the weight of expectation? Let's get into it. From the very first episode, Season 5 makes one thing clear. This is not a slow burn. This is the end game. The stakes are immediate, the tone is darker, and the sense of finality hangs over every scene. And when it comes to epic boss fights, this season absolutely delivers. These aren't just visual spectacles. Every major confrontation feels personal, desperate, and costly. The villains aren't just monsters anymore. They're manifestations of everything the characters have been running from since season one. When the final battles hit, they don't feel like action scenes. They feel like reckonings. You feel the exhaustion, you feel the fear, and most importantly, you feel the consequences. Then there's the music. Stranger Things has always understood the power of sound, but season 5 uses nostalgia like a precision weapon. The synths return, familiar themes resurface, and when those classic tracks drop, they don't just remind you of the 80s, they remind you of who these characters used to be. It's not cheap fan service, it's emotional memory. And it works beautifully. But where season 5 truly hits hardest is the ending. This finale doesn't try to overwhelm you with chaos. Instead, it hurts you quietly. Long pauses, lingering looks, moments where you realize things will never go back to the way they were. Some arcs end with closure. Others end with loss. And the show doesn't flinch from that. Growing up, especially the way these kids were forced to grow up, comes at a cost. And season 5 finally makes us sit with that truth. Which brings us to the biggest question of all, Eleven. Her fate is handled with surprising restraint. The show resists the urge to spell everything out, leaving us with something far more powerful, ambiguity. Is she finally free? Is she changed forever? Or has she become something beyond Hawkins, beyond the Upside Down, beyond us? What's clear is this, she is no longer a weapon, no longer an experiment. Her final choice is hers, fully, completely, and painfully earned. And that choice, it lingers. So does Stranger Things Season 5 stick the landing? Not perfectly, but honestly, beautifully. It's bold without being reckless, emotional without being manipulative, nostalgic without being trapped in the past. It doesn't just end a series, it closes a chapter of pop culture that defined an entire generation of viewers. For longtime fans, this feels like one last bike ride through Hawkins, knowing full well the lights are about to go out. And when they do, it hurts in the best way possible. That's our take on Stranger Things Season 5. I'm your host, and this has been Movie Buzz, where the stories don't end when the credits roll. See you next time.

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1: My cat always wakes me up at 3 a.m. scratching the door, meowing, and disturbing me. So last night, I decided to ignore him. This morning, I woke up, he's sleeping peacefully on my pillow. And the moral of the story, in my own house, I pay the rent, but he owns the property.

0: I met Yelena on a dating website. She's here for work. And what can I say? She was beautiful, funny, has the cutest laugh, and she even laughed at my lame jokes. Safe to say, we hit it off immediately. Things were wonderful for a while, until one day.
1: My darling, I really need your help. My father got into some serious gambling debts, and now the mob, they are after him.
0: Oh no, Yelena, how can we help from here?
1: Can you send me some money, please? So I can pay off his debt? He needs about 600,000 rubles.
0: Let me check. That's over 30,000 ringgit. We can't afford this, baby.
1: Please, darling. I don't know what else to do. My mother, she is losing her mind. And I am your last hope.
0: All right. I'll transfer the money over to you so you can help your father.
1: Thank you very much, my love. I need to fly back to help them out. I'll be back in a week.
0: A week passed. 2 weeks. I messaged, I called. There was no answer. Did something happen to her? Did I get scammed? I went to the nearest police station to make a report. And I was later informed that my girlfriend was a scam artist. And her real name was Olga Skamdinsky. She was part of a love scam ring and had several other victims in the last 7 months. To anyone listening, don't fall victim to like I did. Because when it's too good to be true, the love could be the biggest lie ever.
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Hi, I'm Jeffrey Jack. You know, in life, no matter where you go, there's always going to be the one person that wants to bring you down. So stay strong and face your problems instead of running away. Surround yourself with people who believe in your dreams and don't let trolls, haters, and naysayers get you down. Always be thankful for what you have and for what you are. 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What does

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1: What? Is that how you change lanes, ah?
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4: Yo, yo, what's up, guys? It's your boy DJ Chris Knight here on Red FM. So welcome to the very first episode of our brand new segment, The Sports Zone. So this is the place where we talk about things sports, not just scores and wins, but the vibes, the stories, the trends, community energy, and also everything that gets our sports heart beating very fast. So every Thursday after the 2 p.m. news, we're here for the 30 minutes of sports talks, live, honest and unfiltered, the way Sports Zone should be, and what Sports Zone is all about. So alright, let's break it down, okay? What exactly is Sports Zone? So number one, Sports Zone is about sport talks, yeah, and also updates on what's hot in the game right now, and also local Sarawak and Malaysia sport events, and also stories from athletes, fans, and people who love sports just like you guys. So this show isn't just about for hardcore fans. So if you love the movement, the competition, the community sports, or even just watching the action unfold, this is your zone. So okay, what's trending right now? This year 2026 is shaping up to be packed with exciting sports action, and here are some things buzzing in the scene. And we have the Suksar number 4, the biggest multi-sport event in Sarawak. Suksar 4 2026 is happening from the 5th to the 8th February in Betong, Sri Aman and Lubuk Antu. And this includes weightlifting, basketball, netball, cycling, karate, sepak takraw, table tennis, boxing and more. And all the zones are going full energy with athletes from across Sarawak and competing very hard. And also next we have the 52nd SAG Swimming Championships kicking off at the start of the year. Local swimmers from Kuching, Bintulu, Cebu, Miri and more competed in the Big Aquatic Showcase. These events have feeds into bigger championships later in the year, and Special Olympics Malaysia National Games from 24 to 26 April 2026. Bintulu is hosting the Special Olympics Malaysia National Games. Well, this is huge, guys. Inclusive sports with athletes from all over Malaysia competing in athletics, badminton, swimming, basketball, football and more. And there are just some examples of how diverse and active the sports calendar is here in Sarawak. And yes, we are talking about this more in Sports Zone 2. And also what's trending right now again, not just events, but the sports people are hype about right now is the sepak takraw, seriously gaining serious attention online and in local tournaments, where basically people love their flair, agility, and also all around the skills is like football meets acrobatics. And also next is the traditional grassroots sports, from blowpipe competitions to community 3-on-3 basketball courts being built by passionate locals. The Sarawak sports culture here in Sarawak is alive and growing. And even though big international events like Formula 1 aren't coming back right now, well, local and regional footballs, badmintons and futsal leagues is still keep the heat going. So what can you expect from Sports Zone? So, on Sports Zone, guys, you're gonna get talk sets about trending sports, updates on local and national events, stories from the people in the game very soon, and we'll have guests joining too, and commentary on what's happening around Sarawak and Malaysia sports scenes. And of course, all with that Sports Zone vibe, fun, informative, and easy to listen to. No heavy jargons, no boring stats dumps, just sports, people, passion, and culture. So alright folks, that's enough for talk for now. We're gonna take a quick music break. When we come back, we'll dive into what's coming up next in Sarawak sports and how you can be part of it. So stay right here, this is the Sports Zone with me, DJ Chris Knight on Red FM. I'll be back a bit.
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0: Nice. So now, in this final segment, I want to talk about what's coming up, why Sports Zone matters, and how you can actually be part of this show moving forward. So what's coming up in Sarawak and Malaysia sports? As we mentioned earlier, 2026 is shaping up to be a very active year for sports, especially here in Sarawak. So we've got the Superstar No. 4 happening across Betong, Sri Aman and Lubu Antu, multi-sport action, local talent, serious competition, and also Special Olympic Malaysia National Games in Bintulu, celebrating the exclusive sports and inspiring athletes, and local tournaments, community leagues, school competitions, and grassroots events that don't always get big headlines but deserve attention. And this is where Sport Zones comes in. This show is here to highlight the upcoming sport events, talk about what's happening before it happens, give context, not just results. So if there's tournament, a friendly match, a community sports day, or even a new initiatives, this is the place to talk about it. So not just big names, okay? Local sports matters too. So now I want to say this very clearly. Sport Zone is not just about famous athletes or big organizations. We are here for the local sports clubs, coaches and trainers, youth teams, community organizers, fitness groups and martial arts schools. So if you're doing something positive through your sports, competitive or recreational, your story matters. So yeah, sometimes sports isn't about medals, okay? Sometimes it's about the discipline, mental health, community, and giving people purpose, and those stories deserve airtime too. So how Sport Zone will work moving forward? So, moving ahead, you can expect some weeks like live interviews with sport figures. In certain weeks, we have talk sets, discussions, and previews of upcoming events. And also, in a few another weeks or so, we're going to have the hot sports topics, trends, and conversations. Well, it's kind of flexible, simple, but very consistent for you guys. And yes, it's still 30 minutes every Thursday after the 2 p.m. news. Easy to follow, easy to enjoy, and you can be a part of this too. So if you guys are listening right now and thinking like, hey, my club got event soon, or maybe your friend is an athlete, or also your schools or organization is organizing a sport program, come on man, Sport Zone is open, so you can hook up with me here at Red FM. You can reach out to Red FM, send in your infos, updates or suggestions, and we'll see how we can figure it on air. 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So, that brings us to the end of the episode 1 for this week of Sport Zone. So, if this is your first time tuning in, thank you for spending your time with me. So, if you guys are a sport lover, welcome home. So next week, we'll be back with more sports stuff, and soon, guests will be joining us live right here in the studio. So remember, every Thursday after the 2 p.m. news, only on Red FM, this is Sport Zone with me, DJ Krishna. 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